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1: One ticket, please. Long and mercy, everybody's here. 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Yeah, she's at home. Yeah, she's at home.

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That maybe...

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She must be patient. She must have faith in the seeds that are planted beneath the snow. She must hold on, and she must let go. 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She will save herself this time. 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
2: From the GBC newsroom at 7. Convicted paedophile Graham Southwell is seeking permission to appeal against his conviction. The former GHA and St John Ambulance volunteer was sentenced to 39 years in prison after being found guilty of 19 counts of sexual abuse involving 5 children. The government has completed the equalisation of the old age pension system. As announced in the budget, the pensionable age for men was reduced from 65 to 60, the same as it is for women. And former teacher and scout leader Clayton Busto is due back before the Supreme Court this morning for a case management hearing ahead of sentencing. He was granted bail following his conviction for sexual offences against 4 children and is due to be sentenced this month. Your weather, bright and sunny today, bit of a sea breeze, highs of 32. That's the latest. I'm Robin Shepherd-Capurro.
3: BBC News with Roisin Hasty. Ukraine's state emergency service says at least 14 people have been killed in Kyiv and the surrounding region in a wave of overnight missile and drone attacks by Russia. It says another 27 have been wounded. A number of warehouses across the region are reported to be on fire. From Kyiv, here's Dan Johnson.
4: Fires burned on the edge of the city after the first wave of Russian missiles hit shortly after midnight. Air raid sirens sounded, but there wasn't much of a warning or much time to take shelter before the missiles struck in one of the deadliest attacks of recent nights. Kyiv's mayor, Vitaly Klitschko, said rescue teams were still searching ruined buildings for injured survivors. Ukraine has successfully targeted warehouses belonging to Russia's biggest online retailer over the past few days with long-range drones. Last night, some Ukrainian warehouses were hit, possibly in response.
3: The authorities in California have revealed they arrested a man who was seen near a golf course owned by Donald Trump in the Los Angeles area. Janine John Tail was spotted walking around the Trump National Golf Course on Sunday, 2 days before the president was due to attend a Republican fundraising dinner there. Sharma Khalil reports from L.A.
5: Plainclothed federal agents alerted local authorities, who discovered he was also wanted in connection with a robbery. Officials say Tail was carrying a magazine loaded with hollow point ammunition, which slows and expands inside the target. A search of his vehicle uncovered a loaded pistol and armor-piercing ammunition. Investigators also searched his home, where they found an illegally modified rifle, another pistol, body armor, high-capacity magazines, and notebooks containing what authorities described as concerning statements.
3: Brazil says it's asked Argentina to recall its ambassador in a downgrading of diplomatic relations. It comes a week after Argentina's right-wing president Javier Milei called his socialist Brazilian counterpart Luiz Inácio Lula da Silva a thief. According to Argentina, the Brazilian government also said it was reducing bilateral diplomatic representation to the level of charged affair. The British government says it's seriously considering a public inquiry into the activities of the late convicted sex offender Jeffrey Epstein in the UK. The victim's minister, Alex Davis-Jones, told the BBC the Prime Minister, Andy Burnham, would also be willing to meet victims of Epstein.
6: We are looking into this. We are reviewing what's possible. I have been assured that the Prime Minister is taking this very seriously. He will meet with those victims and he is looking at what is possible. Now he has access to all of the information as Prime Minister to see, what action we can take.
3: Campaigners from the governing Labour Party are reported to have asked for the investigation to focus on how Epstein was able to fly in and out of the UK military bases in his private jet, often with allegedly trafficked women. World News from the BBC.
7: Good morning and hope you're having a fantastic start to your Wednesday. It's 4 minutes past seven. It's Stefan and Robin with you on The Breakfast Show. Traffic light chat on the way as we discuss today's day of the year. Right now, here's a song that 10-year-old Max, who was victorious again yesterday, really loved.

0: Great local music from Jeremy Bettis there to kick off the show this Wednesday morning. It's Wiser. It's at 10 past 7, the 5th of August. Hope you're having a brilliant start to your morning. Let us know if you've got any plans for today, Wednesday hump day, on what is International Traffic Light Day. There is a day for everything, so why not? Why not make a day focused on traffic lights? On a scale of 1 to 10 right now, I'm going to ask you a question. How annoyed are you when you have to stop for, I don't know, let's say the third traffic light in a row, three traffic lights in close succession, maybe down Water Gardens or something, every single one?
1: It defines your day, man. really does define your day. It's kind of like on your way to work, you and we're a little different just because I walk to work and you come to work so early in the morning that really it's not a problem.
0: Yeah.
1: But for most, I think, like, if you're facing any more than three red lights on your way to work, that's got all the makings of a bad day.
0: I mean, there are many traffic lights around Gyp, to be fair, so there's a good chance you could easily get three, really. It depends where you go, from where you're going from one place to the other. But, I mean, even down Devil's Tower Road, I think there are three sets. I mean,
1: Then also, if you're a South Districter and you're heading to Spain, for example, so you're heading down that end of Gyp, then there's the big decision whether to take Lionel Road or whether to take Queensway. That's a big one.
0: Yeah.
1: That's a big one.
0: Yes.
1: And then you've got to decide when. Is it during the week? Is it Monday to Friday? Mm. Or is it during working hours? Those are big decisions.
0: There are loads of things to take into account here, definitely, when it comes to traffic lights. The first traffic lights, by the way, were gaslit and installed in London in 1868, but they exploded after only 2 months of use. The first electric traffic lights were invented in 1912 by Lester Wyer, an American police officer from Salt Lake City. So there we go, International Traffic Light Day today. It depends as well.
1: I remember asking on traffic lights not so long ago. I messaged Dr. John Cortez to ask how many traffic lights there were in Gibraltar. He has confirmed there are 44 crossings.
0: 44 around Gyp. Fair enough. Yeah. I wonder when the first one was placed here. It would be interesting to know when the first traffic lights were placed in Gyp.
1: Yeah, and which it was.
0: If anyone does have any information on that, we're all ears this morning. International Traffic Light Day today. It's 13 minutes past 7. We'll be chatting a bit more about the topic of traffic and congestion more in general a little later with this morning's brain teaser to come. Right now, here are the Jonas Brothers with the Waffle House.

0: Jonas Brothers, Waffle House, Radio Gibraltar. It's Wednesday morning. It's 7:15. And right now, well, a big happy birthday if you're celebrating today. Born on the same day as this man right here.
1: It's one small step for man, one giant leap for mankind.
0: So who on earth is that?
2: Mr. Armstrong, no?
0: Neil Armstrong, of course. Yes, some of the most famous words ever uttered. Wonder when that quote, or maybe when he planned to actually say that, was that a spur of the moment thing?
2: Or was
0: that
2: it something? Spur of the moment?
0: Was that something that he'd planned weeks in advance?
2: Has nobody ever found out?
0: I'm not sure, actually. Maybe they might have asked him at some point.
2: Must have done.
0: Yeah. Perhaps it came to him during a shower, sitting down in the toilet. That's when some of the best lines or quotes come to you, right? Or maybe it was just a spur of the moment, like you say, a huge eureka moment. And then
2: so glad he didn't just say something really like stupid and flippantly, made it!
0: No, I don't think they said that kind of stuff in the 60s. If it was nowadays, maybe it would be. And then, to be fair, he nailed the delivery as well. I just know if that was me, would have stumbled on the word mankind or something. Oh, no, one shot. And I messed up mankind. Oh, no. Terrible. But yeah, Neil Armstrong, first man on the moon back in 1969. An estimated 600 million people watched the moon landing on television. He was born on this day in 1930. I was speaking to Joe Jingle, actually, a couple of weeks back. And he was reminiscing about that moment. He remembers kind of just being actually at home alone. He was kind of newly married with a couple of young kids at that point, and he was his wife wanted to go to bed, to be honest. She wasn't too fussed. And she'd say she'd kind of catch up with the morning, but he stayed up all night because it was early hours of the morning, our time in gym. So he reckons it would have been about kind of like 3 or 4 in the morning when that happened. And he remembers just kind of being at home watching it on the TV. You know?
2: What a moment, man.
0: Yeah. Did you watch the film? I know you're a big fan of Ryan Gosling. Did you watch the film First Man with Ryan Gosling playing Neil Armstrong?
2: Yeah. Mm. Yeah.
0: That was a good one. And Neil Armstrong, who played the baritone horn in a high school jazz band. Fun fact for you for today on what would have been his birthday. Of course, he passed away back in August of 2012. It's 18 minutes past 7. Right now is on this day back in 1995. The Take That played the first of 10 sold-out nights at the Ninex Arena in Manchester. For the first time, by the way, as a group, for the first time. Without a certain Robbie Williams.
2: Oh.
0: Yeah.
2: Post-Robbie.
0: Exactly. And here they are now. This is one of their older ones. It's Relight My Fire. Hope you're having a great start to your Wednesday morning.

0: Take that and Lulu, it's Relight My Fire. It's Radio Gibraltar on a Wednesday morning, 22 minutes past 7. In sport, we're there last night at the Casino Admiral in Ocean Village for Stephen Bunting. A GBC Open Day fundraiser. We'll be finding out exactly how much was raised. Fantastic organisation by Entain. Big shout out to them. And Gibraltar Darts Association as well. It was a fun night. I was there for a little while, actually. What a moment when Ethan the Problem Pullum turned out to be a problem indeed for the world number 9, Stephen Bunting. Beat him 2-0 in his own exhibition in the first round, well, the quarterfinal, which is where the matches started. Which was
1: amazing,
0: incredible.
1: Man.
0: Yeah.
1: Hats off to him.
0: That's a moment that he'll...
1: Un problemazo, eh?
0: Exactly. That will stay with him for a long time, I think. Ethan Pullum, just 17 years old. I was speaking to his grandparents outside. They were so, so proud. So big shout out to them. Incredible. In the end, it was really good. It was like a little... I didn't realise it was going to be organised in this way, like a mini tournament for the Stephen Bunting exhibition with seven local darts players and Stephen Bunting. And in the end, the final... was Dyson Barodi against Ethan the Problem Pullum, who beat Justin Hewitt in the semi-finals. So he beat Bunting and then Hewitt, and then he lost to Dyson Barodi. So Dyson Barodi coming out on top,
1: right? Okay,
0: and winning the Stephen Bunting exhibition. And Barodi, as you can imagine, a bit of a showman, loves the stage, was just dancing along and just playing up to the crowd. He was loving it.
1: So, no problem for Dynamite.
0: No, in the end, it was Dyson Barodi winning that. Obviously, a bit of fun. Another Stephen Bunting exhibition, but still, something to put on the CV, definitely there. And it was great moments when the raffle players came up and played. Obviously, we spoke to Stephen Bunting on Friday, said he was going to have a bit of fun with that, and kind of he was trying to do special finishes and that kind of stuff. And there were moments when the scorer would give the random raffle player 180, even though they got nowhere near hitting a 180. So it was all a bit of fun. Young Eddie, 9-year-old Eddie, who we've had on the show, does a lot of busking and singing
1: Eddie
0: and raising money.
1: Ed Sheeran fan, Eddie.
0: Yeah, exactly. Big darts fan, and he got his name out of the raffle, and he played with his uncle against Bunting and his son Toby, which was quite fun. In the end, it came down to the double. Eddie almost got double 20 to win that for the team, but then Bunting's son Toby got double 8, I think it was. So that was one of the fun raffle matches. There were quite a few. Ash the Dash, big shout out to him as well. Did great. There was a Jack Sparrow, someone who came in Jack Sparrow fancy dress who played against him as well. So no, all in all, a good night there at Ocean Village yesterday. All in aid of course.
1: Most important.
0: See, so GBC Open Day fundraiser yesterday. Big shout outs to the organisers there.
1: Mo Salah's off to Turkey, by the way.
0: Oh. Do we care? No, it's all about Bunting.
1: Confirmed.
0: GBC Open Day.

0: It's his newest one, Sam Smith, with My Guy on Radio Gibraltar this Wednesday morning. Good morning to Pete. We were discussing Neil Armstrong and his famous quotes. Once he stepped foot on the moon, was that something that was spur of the moment? Did he plan that weeks in advance? Well, thank you, Pete, for pointing this out. I'm pretty sure we've mentioned this before, but it escaped me this morning that actually he left a word out in his famous quote. So he said, one small step for man and one giant leap for mankind. He left out the small word, a. He meant to say one small step for a man and one giant leap for mankind. Because without the a, then man and mankind became the same thing, essentially.
1: True.
0: Yeah, so Armstrong always insisted he meant to say the missing word. He forgot to say that. So without the word a there, saying for man and mankind means exactly the same thing, really.
1: A solitary letter.
0: Yeah, I know.
1: The difference it could make.
0: It just changes the meaning of the...
1: Yeah, I never really thought about that, actually.
0: I think we kind of give credit that what he meant was a man. No, one small step for him.
1: Yeah.
0: But one giant leap for the world, essentially, is what
1: Come
0: he
1: on,
0: was
1: Come on, Neil, get
0: getting.
1: It right, man.
0: Yeah. But...
1: Get it right, A-man.
0: But yeah, he always admitted that he'd left that one out. Thank you for reminding us of that this morning, Pete. Right now in a little while anyway, Quotes of the Day feature coming up as we do on a Wednesday morning. Let's focus on some great quotes of space travel, because there are some good ones out there. So we'll be discussing a bit of that, whether it's about maybe what mankind has in store for the future, maybe about some of the past, or just any kind of astronauts or people in that kind of field. They've certainly left their mark on the world with a quote or two. So perhaps get in touch with some of those. We'll be focusing on space travel for this morning's Quote of the Day, 266-200. Right now it's 7:30, and here's the latest.
1: Convicted paedophile Graham Southwell is seeking permission to appeal against his conviction. The former GHA and St. John Ambulance volunteer was sentenced to 39 years in prison after being found guilty of 19 counts of sexual abuse involving 5 children. Following sentencing, Southwell was granted leave to appeal against his sentence. The government has completed the equalisation of the old age pension system. As announced in the budget, the pensionable age for men was reduced from 65 to 60, the same as it is for women. Now, Number 6 says the contribution requirements used to determine entitlement to a pension have also been equalised. And former teacher and scout leader Clayton Busto is due back before the Supreme Court this morning for a case management hearing ahead of sentencing. He was granted bail following his conviction for sexual offences against 4 children and is due to be sentenced this month.
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1: Another fine day with plenty of sunshine expected, the occasional fresh westerly, highs of 32, currently 23 degrees.
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0: Avril Lavigne, it's complicated. Radio Gibraltar on a Wednesday morning, 21 minutes to 8 for today's fact of the day. I tell you what, this is a pretty out there story, actually, but it's corroborated by many sources, so I thought we'd go with this. And we're taking you back to 1956 in New York City. Now, we need to offer the disclaimer here. Certainly, do not try this at home. But in Manhattan, 1956, Thomas Fitzpatrick, the name of the gentleman in question we're talking about here, he was a pilot, right? But he also enjoyed the odd drink in his regular bar, 191st Street.
1: It's 1956.
0: Yeah, exactly. So he got into a bit of a friendly argument, a bit of a back and forth with another one of the patrons this fateful night at his regular pub. A few of the patrons there weren't having it. You're not a pilot, Thomas. I've seen you here night after night. You're not a pilot. And he said, "Want a bet?" So he said, "Want a bet? Stay here. I'll land a plane on the strip of road outside the pub. I'll be back in a couple of hours."
1: That must be the original hold my beer moment.
0: Exactly, literally, quite literally, yeah. So yeah, Fitzpatrick stole a single engine plane from the Teterboro School of Aeronautics at Teterboro Airport in New Jersey at approximately 3 a.m. that night and flew without lights or radio before landing on St. Nicholas Avenue near 191st Street in front of a New York City bar where earlier he'd been drinking, to the amazement of everyone still inside. He landed that plane on the strip of road. Again, do not try that at home. Again, it was an
1: elite... Not in case you were thinking.
0: Exactly. Not that you'd have the capability, I suppose. Yeah. But for his illegal flight, he was fine. Get this, I mean, at the end of the day, he stole this plane, no? And just like piloted it and flew it and landed it while under the influence as well. And for his illegal flight, he was fined $100. Look,
1: which
0: 1956 at the time is a lot of money, equivalent to around about $1,000, $1,500 in today's
1: money. Right, okay.
0: But the story doesn't end there. Because fast forward 2 years, now we're in 1958, a different bar. Fitzpatrick starts telling people inside about the time he flew a plane outside 191st Street. Again, nobody believes him. You can see where this is going here. What does he do? What do you mean you don't believe me? It happened 2 years ago outside 191st Street. I took a plane. I've got a $100 fine to show for it. No, you didn't do that, Thomas. You didn't do that. Wait here. I'll be back in a couple of hours. He goes to the same airfield in New Jersey, steals another plane and lands it again outside the bar, this time on 187th Street. For this one, he was sent to prison for six months. First time, fine, slap on the wrist. Second time, no, I'm sorry.
1: Yeah,
0: buddy.
1: That's this, it. Got to stop showing off, buddy.
0: Yeah, exactly. So he was sent to prison for 6 months. So,
1: and you've got to stop biting the bait of those in the bar with you, man. Just, it's fine.
0: Just take it. No, like, I suppose after that, I imagine he put himself in other situations where, like, nah, that never happened. You were in prison for 6 months? No. I'm sure you never landed a plane outside 187th Street. He probably just

0: to maybe do a bit of breath work, like we've been learning from James the Artist this week, his pulse reflection to come. But yeah, maybe just need to calm down in that moment rather than getting involved in.
1: Every now and then you hear that, like, particularly from like elite athletes, like, oh, as soon as somebody tells me I can't do something,
0: that's it.
1: I've just got to do it. You know what I
0: mean? Yeah.
1: This guy was clearly one of them.
0: The name Thomas Fitzpatrick. He won't be forgotten for a good while as a result of that. We used to be.

0: Dermot Kennedy, Giants on Radio Gibraltar. It's Wednesday morning. It's 7:45. We were discussing before International Traffic Light Day. Good morning to Pete, who has been in touch, saying, "Good morning, guys. I think traffic lights have a crush on me. Every time I turn up, they turn red." So there we go. A bit of blushing there from the traffic lights in question. Bev also mentioning a little bit about traffic lights today. It does seem it's a bit like Sod's Law, no? I mean, obviously, it's just completely coincidence and stuff, but I'm sure some people will be genuinely convinced that they have some kind of curse when it comes to traffic lights.
1: You're looking at him.
0: Well, there you go.
1: Not all traffic lights, but just one set.
0: Which ones?
1: Honestly, the light traffic controllers, they have it in for me.
0: Is it the one by Sandy Bay, no?
1: The one by Sandy Bay.
0: But that one is...
1: I was there yesterday, man. Yeah. And I was thinking about it from por ahí del mosque. I was like, yeah, I'm going to come around that bend and I will chuck all my money in the bin if it's green right now. And it was red.
0: But I mean,
1: again, it's never been green.
0: But that traffic light in question, I get you. It's the same for me. I imagine it's the same for most. It's the amount of time it's green for the amount of time it's red is extremely disproportionate because of the way it's based. And obviously, you need to wait for it's a one-way road, essentially, and you need to wait for the cars to come this way.
1: Yes.
0: So obviously, it's the chances are it's going to be red because it spends a way load more time red than it does green.
1: I'd like to figure out the chances of it being green as the average car comes around the corner.
0: Let's say it's something like 2.5%. Maybe a bit higher.
1: It feels like it.
0: Can't be much more than 5% considering the amount of time it's red compared to green. But maybe...
1: Okay, well, so to the listener, have you ever come around that corner driving car or motorbike and it being there just gloriously green?
0: I have at one point. I mean, I go to Europa Point a lot to play squash, and so I go that way quite a lot because I live down by Eastern Beach, so I always go that way. And so the amount of times I've done it, like I got lucky once or twice, no? But most of the time, 95% of the time, it's red.
1: So with that in mind, every now and then when I jog past and I can just jog past the red light, chuckling to myself, not today.
0: 13 minutes to 8 this Wednesday morning. We'll be taking a look at some of your great space travel quotes very shortly after this one from Doja Cat.

0: Doja Cat, it's Say So on Radio Gibraltar. It's at 10 to 8.
1: Quote of the day.
0: Quote of the day. We are focusing on some space travel quotes on what would have been Neil Armstrong's birthday. Some good ones coming through. Katya and Squeegee, actually, both coming in straight in there with a Toy Story quote. To infinity and beyond, Squeegee's
2: like
0: gone for. And Katya, it's not flying, it's falling with style. We've played that one before, haven't we? Katya also going with one from Felix Baumgartner. Do you remember Felix Baumgartner?
2: Another name, yeah.
0: The Austrian,
2: centre midfielder.
0: Extreme sportsman, Austrian skydiver, base jumper. He's the first person.
2: Did the jump?
0: Yes, exactly. Free fall from space.
2: Yes.
0: Yep. He's the first person ever to break the sound barrier without vehicular power. Incredible. And he once said, "I wish the world could see what I could see. Sometimes you have to go up really high to understand how small you are. I'm coming home now," just before he started his jump from space back down to Earth. Incredible, really. Good morning to Jenny, who's got in touch with a couple as well. Space reminds us that the greatest beauty begins beyond our limits. Like that one. Thank you for that.
2: The brilliant, legendary Carl Sagan once said, "If you wish to make an apple pie from scratch, you must first invent the universe." Don't ask me to go any deeper on that one. I just like it.
0: Yeah, that's very true. Without the
2: universe, there ain't no apple pie.
0: No, that's. I mean, you could say anything really similar to that. But yeah, that's very true. Without the universe, there isn't any apple pie. John Glenn, the first American to orbit Earth and a later US senator, he once said, "The time will come when we permit more people in space." Will that come in our lifetime? Probably, but it'll probably come at a huge cost in our lifetime. Maybe eventually, in decades, it will be a bit more affordable to the common citizen.
2: Well, Elon Musk of SpaceX once said, "No, he hopes to make exploration a thing, a possibility to almost anyone."
0: Hmm.
2: Those were his words.
0: Yeah. We'll have to wait and see whether that one comes to fruition or not.
2: I mean, if it was like a bus fare, it wouldn't be. But like, imagine it was like a bus fare. Would you do it?
0: If it
2: just like a round trip.
0: Yeah, I mean, it would be incredible not to see the curvature of of planet Earth. But at the same time,
2: for a mere £2.50.
0: Yeah, exactly.
2: Or just flash your ID card.
0: I'll be honest with you. I mean, I do it because obviously you have to do it sometimes to travel and stuff. But I don't even like getting on a plane. You know, I think getting on a rocket potentially and going up there, even though it was, even though I'd seen thousands of people do it before me, I'd still be like really nervous.
2: Different kind of turbulence.
0: Yeah exactly. So I'd love to say I would do it, but I would have to, I'd have to really think about it, okay? So I'm not going to answer now on a whim. Edgar Mitchell once said, "From out there on the moon, international politics looks so petty." Which is a great quote former astronaut Edgar Mitchell. And I'll leave you with this one. When science finally locates the center of the universe, some people will be surprised to learn they're not it.

0: Yeah, Haven and Caitlin Aragon, their collaboration. It's I Run on Radio Gibraltar. It's 6 minutes to eight.
1: Just having a look at the Gibraltar Chronicle. National Day banners have been installed along Main Street ahead of this year's National Day celebrations. The banners, which feature different views of the rock, are set to remain in place until September the 14th. Elsewhere, Spain says Schengen was never at risk after Ceuta migrant crisis. Government equalises pension contribution rules after retirement age change. And Education Workshop promotes rehabilitation at the prison on Windmill Hill. That plus more in today's Gibraltar Chronicle.
0: Still to come, don't forget the 1 second song. Another chance to get yourself in Friday's draw for those tickets, a pair of tickets for day one, Thursday, the 3rd of September, GMF Summer Sessions, and also that meet and greet with James Morrison. That on the way right now. Today's Pause Reflection with James the Heartist.
2: Blessed love and good morning. Before we begin again, perhaps, if you can, allow yourself to notice the natural rhythm of breathing in and breathing out. And my invitation is for us to take a collective breath together this morning. So starting in 3, 2, 1, breathing in through the nose and breathing out through the mouth. Every day carries a story, and today that story belongs to Mercury. Miércoles, the messenger. Across cultures, Mercury has been associated with communication, movement, and exchange. The one who carries something from one place to another. Have you ever wondered how a thought travels from one person to another? Perhaps the most extraordinary messages are not always the ones we write down. They are the ones that travel beyond the moment. A story shared between two people or more. A memory offered, a moment of understanding between two people, or those beautiful moments of synchronicity when separate threads seem to come together and something beyond our understanding reveals itself. Somehow, something invisible leaves one person and arrives within another, be it a thought, a feeling, or a piece of wisdom. The poet Maya Angelou is often credited with the thought, "People will forget what you said. People will forget what you did. But people will never forget how you made them feel." Perhaps Wednesday offers us this quiet invitation to consider what we are carrying and what we are passing on. Because every conversation leaves something behind. Until tomorrow, may peace find you, and may you help peace find someone else.
0: James the Heartist with today's Pause for Reflection.
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1: From the GBC Newsroom at 8. Former GHA and St John Ambulance volunteer Graham Southwell is seeking permission to appeal against his conviction. In 2024, he was found guilty of 19 counts of sexual abuse involving five children, and last year he was sentenced to 39 years in prison. Southwell was granted leave to appeal against his sentence. He's now seeking leave to appeal against his conviction. EU ministers have endorsed Spain's response to the Ceuta migration crisis while agreeing on new measures to reinforce the bloc's external borders. Asked for comment by GBC, Number 6 said the increased death toll from the crisis further emphasizes the need for an investigation. And 43-year-old Clayton Busto is back in the Supreme Court this morning for a case management hearing. He's due to be sentenced on the 18th of this month. Your weather, bright and sunny today, highs of 32. That's the latest. I'm Robin Shepherd-Capurra.
10: BBC News with Govinda Gill. Ukraine State Emergency Service says at least 14 people have been killed in Kyiv and the surrounding region in a wave of overnight missile and drone attacks by Russia. It says another 27 have been wounded. Our correspondent Dan Johnson reports from Kyiv.
11: Fires burned on the edge of the city after the first wave of Russian missiles hit shortly after midnight. Air raid sirens sounded, but there wasn't much of a warning or much time to take shelter before the missiles struck in one of the deadliest attacks of recent nights. Kyiv's mayor, Vitaly Klitschko, said rescue teams were still searching ruined buildings for injured survivors. Ukraine has successfully targeted warehouses belonging to Russia's biggest online retailer over the past few days with long-range drones. Last night, some Ukrainian warehouses were hit, possibly in response.
10: The authorities in California say they arrested a man who was scoping out a golf course owned by Donald Trump in the Los Angeles area. The incident occurred on Sunday, 2 days before the president attended a Republican fundraising dinner there. From Los Angeles, here's our North America correspondent, Shaima Khalil.
12: Investigators say 38-year-old Janine John Tale was seen walking around the Trump National Golf Course in Rancho Palos Verdes, taking photographs and videos and appearing to monitor security preparations. Plain-clothed federal agents alerted local authorities, who discovered he was also wanted in connection with a robbery. Officials say Tale was carrying a magazine loaded with hollow-point ammunition, which slows and expands inside the target. A search of his vehicle uncovered a loaded pistol and armor-piercing ammunition.
10: A stray SpaceX rocket is expected to crash into the surface of the moon shortly. It's the empty upper stage of a Falcon 9 rocket from a mission last year, which is now on a collision course and travelling at nearly 9,000 kilometres an hour. Here's our science correspondent, Pallab Ghosh.
13: Because scientists know the rocket's size, speed and the exact spot where it'll hit, they can test their ideas about how impacts make craters, throw up debris and affect the moon's interior. And it's a dream moment for planetary geologists, who'll have invaluable new information about the loose rock and dust just under the surface. These measurements will help engineers design safer moon bases and lunar landers by showing how much impacts throw up lunar rock. It also adds to our knowledge of how the Earth and moon formed 4.5 billion years ago.
10: The British government says it is seriously considering a public inquiry into the activities of the convicted sex offender Jeffrey Epstein in the UK. The victim's minister, Alex Davies-Jones, told the BBC that Prime Minister Andy Burnham would also be willing to meet victims of Epstein, who died in prison in 2019. World News from the BBC.
0: Good morning. Hope you're having a great start to your Wednesday. 4 minutes past eight. Stefan and Robin with you on the breakfast show. A chance to get yourself in Friday's draw. 1 second song. Beat the intro on the way right now. This is a song that's beaten a 73-year record recently.

0: still at the top of the UK charts. 19 non-consecutive weeks now for Sam Fender and Olivia Dean with Rain Me In, breaking officially Frankie Lane's 73-year record.
1: Maybe they just stay there forever.
0: that could be something. It's 8 minutes past eight.
2: The Gibraltar Music Festival is back. GMF Summer Sessions.
0: Yes, throughout the week on The Breakfast Show, chances to get yourself in Friday's draw. What's happening on Friday? Well, all five winners will go in that draw and one will randomly be chosen to take away a pair of tickets for day one of the GMF Summer Sessions with James Morrison as one of the headliners on that day, and you will get a meet and greet with James Morrison as part of your prize. We've already got two names in that draw. Who's going to be the third? We're going to be playing for you right now a 1 second song. You need to figure out the song name and the artist name from just hearing this 1 second. Are you ready? Again, one guess and one guess only. If you get it wrong, we have to move on to the next caller. Don't give me that face.
1: Again? Oof!
0: Yeah, Tuffy?
1: Oh, Tuffy.
0: Let's go straight to the lines. Good morning.
3: Let's see if I get it right this time. Murder on the Dance Floor.
0: Not Murder on the Dance Floor. Not Murder on the Dance Floor. Oh,
1: the drama.
0: The drama. The drama. Who's going to be the next 266 200? The number to call.
1: Can we hear it again?
0: Okay, we'll hear it one more time, Robin,
1: one more
0: just
1: time,
0: for you.
1: Banger.
0: Okay, 266, 200.
1: Tip
0: no one,
1: of my tongue.
0: No one's calling.
1: Tip of my tongue.
0: Is it actually? It's a tough one, really, isn't it?
1: Not the tip. It's kind of like halfway down
0: really?
1: My tongue.
0: Didn't expect you to say that this morning, but then we say that most days. No?
1: No.
0: By the
1: no.
0: way, you have to call. We're only taking calls this morning. If you think you know, give us a call. We can't take a WhatsApp or emails when it comes to this. We need to have the winner as a caller only this competition. So shall we? Okay. Seeing as it seems to have stumped most this morning, let's give you a little bit more, shall we?
1: Ooh, two seconds?
0: Let's... We'll go with 3 seconds. Oh, does that help?
1: Okay.
0: Does that help? Good morning.
1: Okay.
0: Good morning.
3: Morning. Is it Boogie Wonderland by Earth, Wind & Fire?
0: Oh, I like that guess, but it's not. Not Boogie
3: it's
0: Wonderland.
3: Not
0: Boogie Wonderland. Thank you for calling. Let's go to the next one. We've got another guest coming through. Good morning.
4: Morning. Is it Crying at the Disco by Sophia Dispaxter?
0: Crying at the Discotheque, did you say? Who are we speaking to?
4: Daniela Mauro.
0: Daniela Mauro, I can confirm you are spot on this morning. Sophie Ellis-Bexter's Crying at the Discotheque. Was it the second one that we played, the little longer version?
4: It was
0: that
4: a
0: we
4: bit
0: played?
4: Longer version, yeah.
0: This one helped.
1: Yeah, it speeds up and it's like, okay, got it. Yeah. Buena, Daniela.
4: Thank you.
0: Well done. You've got your name in Friday's draw to potentially meet James Morrison. How would that be?
4: That would be awesome.
0: Yeah, no? You're a fan of his music?
4: See, it's been a while. Can I ask a question? At least that I've heard anything new, but he should be good.
0: Yeah, definitely. And of course, alongside it potentially would be those two tickets for the Thursday one, the day one of the GMF Summer Sessions with a great lineup, including our very own Melon Diesel, of course, there as well. So
4: that's always a hit.
0: Exactly. Daniela, well done and good luck for Friday. Make sure you buy your phone round about just after 9 o'clock or so. We'll be doing that draw. And good luck. Enjoy your day.
4: Thank you. Bye.
1: See ya.
0: Yeah, she was spot on.
1: It
0: was a toughie this morning, but I think that kind of like extra couple of seconds helped, didn't it? With that one. It's 13 minutes past eight. We now have three names in that draw. Two more to go. The next one coming up, of course, at the same time tomorrow morning. What's the 1 second song going to be then? We'll find out.
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2: Reminder that for the next few weeks, access to Prince Edward's Road, I should say, is via King's Yard Lane due to roadworks. Down at the airport, 4 flights due in today. The first of those, the EasyJet from Manchester. No cruise liners on the rock today, and barely a car in sight in the crossing into Spain at present.
0: Right now, well, last Wednesday, we asked a group of very excited youngsters for their favourite ice cream flavours. This Wednesday, we're asking them what are some of their favourite things about summer. What are some of your favourite things about summer? Have a think. We'll be discussing that. And right now, well, here were some of their responses.
3: Best thing about summer is probably the beaches.
4: No school.
5: Not going to school.
6: Not being in school, but also being able to like play games and like meet new people.
7: Not going to school. And also going to the beaches and playing with my friends.
8: Not going to school.
9: That we get to go to the beach and swim.
10: Going to the beach and going to pools.
11: That you get to go to the beach and the pool and get to go on holiday.
9: Tanning.
0: What was that, tanning?
2: That one cracked me up.
0: Everyone there pretty much, and no school and beaches and boom, at the end there, a bit of tanning. Why not?
2: That was so Mean Girls.
0: Yeah.
2: It's like tanning.
0: Marley Grace, no school, fishing as well included in some of her favourite things about summer. Although it was a bit later than this yesterday, where in your hot take, your unpopular opinion was that summer was the worst of all 4 seasons.
2: Yeah, stand by it.
0: Yeah. So,
2: but I still think that, you know, that you can still have a best thing about summer.
0: No, of course. Of course you can. Yeah. But I think it would be interesting.
2: I thought you were about to chuck it in my face.
0: No, of course not. But what I was going to get at was that I think maybe that, and look, I guess it is an unpopular opinion, summer being the worst of all 4 seasons. I imagine some would agree because they can't really stand the heat. But I think the younger you get, the younger you are, the more you enjoy summer. And we've kind of found that out from Max as well in the studio yesterday, who was here for Are You Smarter Than a 10-Year-Old? What a battle that was, by the way. A tiebreaker question in the end. 10-Year-Old Max coming out on top
2: against
0: you.
2: Starting to feel we should have done Are You Smarter Than a 9-Year-Old?
0: Yeah. That could have helped potentially, but he was saying he loves summer mainly because of that as well. No school, kind of more free time to enjoy the beach where you go sandy or eastern with the family and that kind of thing. And I think you'd find with many children that age and in and around that age, they would say a similar thing with regards to summer, no? And I mean, think about yourself and our nostalgic memories of summer. We used to look forward to summer every single year, didn't we, when we were younger? There were so many things. And summers seem to last just forever. I know it's a bit of a cliche.
2: Yeah,
0: but
2: no,
0: summers seem to last forever.
2: It's true.
0: Yeah. That's what I was going to say. That hot take that you mentioned yesterday, I imagine maybe it gets less hot as you get older, if you get me.
2: Yeah.
0: More people will maybe...
2: As in for a 10-year-old to say, actually, I think summer's the worst of the seasons. That is red hot.
0: That would be
2: that's
0: big.
2: That's a
0: exactly.
2: red hot take.
0: Yeah, exactly. Right now, Enrique Iglesias, he knows a thing or two about tanning, doesn't he? He's got an epic tan.
2: The boy can tan.
0: He certainly can. It's Bailamos on Radio Gibraltar. It's 20 past 8.

0: Enrique Iglesias is Bailamos on Radio Gibraltar, 24 minutes past 8. By the way, just in case you haven't been on social media maybe the last 24 hours or so, we are doing a bit of a giveaway on our social media. And basically yesterday, Lucinda, Harriet and Kelly, they all showed up in very nice polka dot dresses, which I'm still convinced they've got a secret WhatsApp group without us. They're planning their fashion choices and not letting us know, because we obviously didn't come in polka dots.
1: Unbelievable.
0: Got kind of left out, didn't we? But as a result, and I still don't know how exactly they managed to count this, but whoever did, big shout out to them. They have done a little competition on our Radio Gibraltar Instagram and Facebook pages. You need to guess how many polka dots there are in total on Kelly, Lucinda and Harriet's dresses. A combination of all three dresses. How many polka dots are there on total? If you get it, well, the closest, essentially, will win, take away some delicious dotty sweet treats, a mix of like sweets and chocolates and all these kind of things. So get your guesses in. You don't have much longer to do so, because on Lucinda's show a little later this morning, she'll be giving away and she'll be taking a look at all the guesses and seeing who's got the closest and who's taking away those treats.
1: I'm looking at it now. It's tough.
0: It's nigh on impossible. You just have to throw a number out there, really, and hope you're lucky.
1: So okay, I started counting, but got bored at Kelly's knees. Yeah, I was just like, forget it.
0: This morning's brain teaser, by the way, International Traffic Light Day. We were discussing that a little earlier. By the way, big shout out to Ems, who's been in touch. You were discussing the traffic lights in Sandy Bay. She said that traffic lights, the trick with them is to actually see the traffic. I mean, obviously, you're not going to be able to change the situation or the scenario. But she approaches those traffic lights four times a day, she says. And she says, if the traffic is by the Caleta Hotel when you're passing the bend or beginning in Dudley Ward Tunnel, you can get a green light. But it's also all about kind of like seeing the traffic. If you can see that there's a bit of traffic, then you know it's going to be red, essentially.
1: Yeah.
0: So again, you can't change anything, but at least it tempers expectations, I suppose, before you get there and you realize. Yeah.
1: I'm glad I'm not the only one kind of like racking their brain as the as the traffic lights approach.
0: And we were discussing before as well, what was the first ever traffic lights on the rock? Good morning to Tammy, who reckoned it could be Winston Churchill Avenue. And yeah, according to...
1: What was the question?
0: The first ever traffic lights installed on the rock. It seems, again, if anyone has any information that goes against this, we're all ears, because obviously I can't guarantee this, but according to a little bit of research I've done online... the first notable traffic lights, anyway, were installed across Winston Churchill Avenue in the 1940s. They were placed there to halt road traffic whenever aircraft took off or landed on the newly built airport at the time.
1: Okay.
0: So there we go.
1: Okay, but those don't really count because that's like for an airplane. I'm thinking pedestrian ones.
0: Pedestrian traffic lights. Well, no, I suppose that's pedestrian, no? Because it stops you from crossing the runway. But yeah.
1: You know which ones have been there in my mind? Have been there de toda la vida. The ones, as in the wide steps, I can't remember their names now, the wide steps that get you from Campion Park up onto Lionel Road, those ones there that you cross as if to go to the piazza.
0: Yeah.
1: Those ones.
0: But what's toda la vida for us? We were born in 1988. Exactly. I suppose there would have been more traffic lights toda la vida.
1: Not for me.
0: No? You can't remember some of the other traffic
1: lights? Those are the earliest traffic lights that I can remember.
0: There must be other traffic lights all around about the same time, surely. Probably the ones that you maybe passed the most. But anyway, for this morning's brain teaser, we'll go with this. We're discussing the worst traffic in the world. Now, this is the TomTom Traffic Index, which has evaluated cities around the world by their average travel time and congestion level for the past 12 months. Which city has the highest percentage of average congestion? Again, there are a number of factors that come into this, including time lost during rush hour per year, average distance driven in 15 meters, the average speed as a result of traffic. And yeah, the overall percentage comes together to form an average congestion percentage. Which city comes top? 266-200, studio at radiogibraltar.gi.
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9: It's 8:30. I'm Robin Shepherd-Capurro. Convicted paedophile Graham Southwell is seeking permission to appeal against his conviction. The former GHA and St John Ambulance volunteer was sentenced to 39 years in prison after being found guilty of 19 counts of sexual abuse involving five children. Following sentencing, Southwell was granted leave to appeal against his sentence. He's now seeking leave to appeal against his conviction. Melanie Cipollina-Aguiliano reports.
10: When Southwell was sentenced to 39 years in prison, his former lawyer, Robert Fischel, obtained leave to appeal against the sentence, but did not seek leave to appeal against the conviction. Mr. Fischel died 2 months later, and the case was subsequently taken over by Shane Danino. The application was heard by the Chief Justice, sitting as a single judge of the Court of Appeal. At the permission hearing, Mr. Danino told the court that Southwell had informed his previous lawyer that he wished to appeal against his conviction. Southwell's appeal against sentence is due to be heard at the next Court of Appeal session in September. The Chief Justice adjourns the conviction application so it can be listed for hearing after the sentence appeal has been dealt with.
9: And if you're a victim of sexual abuse, you can contact the Royal Gibraltar Police Specialist Team directly on 200-48042, that's 200-48042, or file a report online. And former teacher and scout leader Clayton Busto is due back before the Supreme Court this morning for a case management hearing ahead of sentencing. Following a 14-day trial in June, the 43-year-old was found guilty of 16 sexual offences against four children. Busto denied the allegations throughout the trial. However, the jury took just under 4 hours to return guilty verdicts on all charges. He was granted bail following his conviction and is due to be sentenced on the 18th of August. The European Union has backed Spain's handling of last week's migration crisis in Ceuta while agreeing on the need to strengthen the bloc's external borders and tackle criminal trafficking networks. Commissioner Magnus Brunner announced five priority areas for future action: stronger cooperation with countries of origin and transit, faster returns, further strengthening of the EU's external borders, improved early warning systems, and tougher action against people smuggling networks.
11: Frontex is already on the ground with more than 30 people in Ceuta, and of course is ready to do more also, and also other EU agencies like Europol, like our asylum agency, stand ready to assist Spain.
12: We have questions as well.
9: Asked for comment by GBC, number six says the ministers of the interior of the 27 EU member states have vindicated the position taken by the chief minister last week. The government says an investigation is needed into the sad, untimely deaths, which now number close to 100 and which happened just 15 nautical miles away from Gibraltar. The government has completed the equalisation of the old age pension system. As announced in the budget, the pensionable age for men was reduced from 65 to 60, the same as it is for women. Now, number six says the contribution requirements used to determine entitlement to a pension have also been equalised. Ian Trier-Clarence has the details.
12: The equalisation of old age pensions took effect on the 1st of July. The Chief Minister says this had to be accompanied by a fair and proportionate adjustment to the contributions required to qualify for a pension. Fabian Picardo said it would not have been right to reduce the pensionable age while continuing to assess men against a 45-year contribution period. Men will now require 2,000 paid or credited contributions over the course of their working lives to qualify for a full old age pension, down from 2,250 previously. The minimum qualifying condition for a reduced pension has also been brought down from 585 to 520 paid or credited contributions. The current maximum monthly pension is £603, while the minimum is £156.60. Anyone who has reached or will shortly reach the age of 60 and believes they now qualify for an old age pension is encouraged to submit an application to the Department of Social Security as soon as possible. The government says it's making every effort to process applications promptly, but given the expected rise in applications after the changes, it asks for patience while claims are assessed.
9: One of Gibraltar's most iconic landmarks is opening its doors to the public. The Europa Point Lighthouse, which has guided ships through the strait for more than 180 years, is now offering guided tours, giving visitors the chance to explore its history while learning about its continuing role as a working lighthouse. The site has also undergone its first major upgrade in years, with facilities renovated to better welcome visitors. Wrightech's managing director, Christian Wright, has been part of the team responsible for the renovation.
13: I think in so far as Gibraltar skyline, it's one of, if not the key landmark. It's used in countless marketing materials, and every tourist that comes to Gibraltar, if you just look around you, is almost drawn here. You know, it's a beacon, both figuratively and metaphorically speaking. So for us, the goal has been to open that up and share another piece of Gibraltar's history and heritage with the world.
9: And more information on the tours is available through the Gibraltar Heritage Trust. And darts fans in Gibraltar were treated to a night to remember at O'Reilly's last night as PDC Masters champion Stephen Bunting took part in a charity exhibition in aid of the GBC Open Day. The night had already raised £5,000 before a dart was thrown, with organisers hoping to push that total to £10,000. By the end of the evening, through raffle ticket sales and a signed memorabilia auction. Ahead of the event, Stephen Bunting told GBC he'd been looking forward to it.
14: Yeah, really excited. Like I said, it's all about raising money for charity, and thanks to Entain for having me over here. Really looking forward to it. Can't wait to get in there and show people what we can do.
9: 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Stephen Bunting was knocked out in the very first round, beaten 2-0 by 17-year-old Gibraltarian Ethan Pullum, as

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0: Madonna, it's La Isla Bonita. It's Radio Gibraltar on a Wednesday morning, 16 minutes to 9. This morning's brain teaser, we are discussing, in terms of traffic congestion, which city is ranked, well, the highest, the worst, I suppose, when it comes to traffic congestion. This is the TomTom Traffic Index, evaluating cities around the world by their average travel time and congestion level. This isn't during rush hour, by the way. This is just consistent, yeah, average. Lots of guesses coming through. Katia, you have finally got there. Sorry, I was just having a WhatsApp conversation with her, and she was reeling off city after city, and I was kept on saying no, no, no, no, but she's got there in the end. Well done. I won't give it away just yet, but some of the ones that she guessed that weren't right. New Delhi, which again was a good popular shout. Guess, a good guess. That was in 23rd spot. London, New York, Tokyo, Johannesburg, Sydney, some of her other guesses that weren't quite right.
1: What about LA or Beijing?
0: LA or Beijing. Let's check out where they are, because we've got quite an extensive
1: Beijing
0: list.
1: Beijing must
0: here.
1: Be up there.
0: We've got LA in 25th. LA in 25th. Beijing. Beijing doesn't make the top 250,
1: really?
0: Would you believe?
1: What?
0: Yeah. Actually, no, it doesn't make the top 500. Sorry.
1: Nah, bad there. They've forgotten.
0: We've got a top 500 list here. It doesn't make the top 500, apparently. Again, this is consistent. I don't know. This is down to consistent travel time, average travel time. Actually, you might be right, though, because I'm just looking at Asia and they haven't included any single Chinese city. So maybe China has been left out of this one.
1: Yeah.
0: Maybe they haven't got the data for
1: there must
0: for Chinese
1: there must
0: cities.
1: Be an Indian city in there.
0: There are two Indian cities in the top 10.
1: New Delhi's already been mentioned.
0: Yeah, Pune in fifth.
1: Okay.
0: And Bengaluru in second in terms of average congestion around the world. Good morning to Dennis. Mentioned London, Paris, Madrid. Also got the correct answer with one of your other guesses, Dennis. Well done to you. Good morning to Squeegee. Traveling around the world, worst city was by far Naples. Bumper to bumper all day and mopeds on the pavements. Absolute madness.
1: I remember that, yeah.
0: He said with regards to Naples. More guesses coming through. Joshua's got a few. Joshua as well, one of your guesses is spot on. Priscilla's gone for Shanghai, Mumbai, London and New York. Any other guesses that spring to mind for yourself? Gibraltar.
1: I'm just thinking congested cities. You've already mentioned London. London doesn't make the top 10, does it? Or...
0: No.
1: Let's go left field.
0: Okay.
1: Let's go New York.
0: New York, no.
1: No. Let's go...
0: New York 102nd, by the way.
1: Bogota, Medellin.
0: Ooh, there we go. Now you're getting closer. Bogota in Colombia in 7th spot. So there we go.
1: Okay.
0: We mentioned a couple of the Indian cities were in the top 5. A couple of Polish cities, interestingly enough, in the top 10 as well. Lublin and Lodz, 6th and 4th, respectively. Interestingly enough, the most... Again, according to this data, in terms of average congestion... The top city in Europe is Dublin, 72.9%
1: really?
0: Average congestion. Yeah, Dublin.
1: I suppose
0: third
1: it's relative.
0: Overall.
1: No, it's Dublin's smaller than London, so yeah.
0: Number one, though, as we said, well done to Katia, to Joshua, to Dennis. All mentioned this one. I think a couple more as well, mentioning. Yes, Jenny. Good morning to you as well. Mexico City.
1: Okay.
0: Mexico City, 75.9% average congestion. The average speed time there is just under 15 kilometers per hour. Average distance driven in 15 minutes is 4.4 kilometers.
1: It makes sense. It's so populous. I think there's about 70 million people there.
0: And time lost during rush hour per year, 184 hours in Mexico City. And good morning to Douglas, who's since been in touch, saying it has to be Gibraltar. 15 minutes, Quarry de Vineyards.
1: Yeah.
0: And Lerner, 20 to 30 minutes, he says.
1: Okay, Gibraltar always goes, as we know, no? Gibraltar always goes under the radar with these sort of surveys. But quite often, especially when we're talking traffic, you think, Gibraltar might actually kind of hold their own.
0: Potentially. I guess it depends what time of day. I mean, a lot of the time you can kind of drive freely.
1: I think this morning's one, probably not. But when we're talking about kind of like...
0: Rush hour is bad.
1: Yeah, we're talking whatever about the road, be it like, I don't know, like motor vehicles per person kind of thing. We'd be right up there.
0: Well, yeah, that's the statistics we've discussed before, no? I think in terms of our size, I think top, I believe, if my memory serves me right. But well done. Yeah, well done. It was Mexico City in the end in terms of average congestion, average traffic congestion, that is. Top of the pile. It's 11 minutes to 9.

0: 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It's 8 minutes to nine.
1: Let me look at today's paper. And the National Day banners have been installed along Main Street ahead of this year's National Day celebrations. The banners, which feature different views of the rock, are set to remain in place until September the 14th. Elsewhere, government equalises pension contribution rules after retirement age change. Spain says Schengen was never at risk after Ceuta migrant crisis. And a bill has been published to formally recognise Gibraltar's national mammal, bird, tree and flower in law, reflecting what the government of Gibraltar described as the rock's distinct identity in the natural world. Those are just some of the stories in today's Gibraltar Chronicle.
0: In the UK press, Profits of War leads The Guardian as it says oil companies have made $90 billion from the price surge over the Iran war. An environmental NGO quoted in the paper accuses them of cashing in on human misery as a climate crisis engulfs Europe. Is it a bird? Is it a plane? No, it's super rain. That's the headline on the front of the Daily Star. After the driest ever July for England and Wales, according to the Met Office, there was some rain yesterday in parts of the UK. The downpour, again in some areas, is marked with a picture of people under umbrellas. The iPaper reports that private companies could face a ban on profiteering to make care homes cheaper. There's more on that there. Several of today's front pages continue their coverage of prisoners being released early. The Metro highlights one mother's story, that of Jodian Taylor, whose son's killer is already set for freedom after he was jailed just last year. The Telegraph leads with a story of PC Harper's killers being set free, quoting the chair of Thames Valley Police Federation, who says this is not justice. It also highlights an accusation by Reform UK's Robert Jenrick that Bank of England officials work from the beach, as it's revealed more than 1,000 of its staff worked abroad last year. And on the front of the Times, they report that the government will conduct a borrowing splurge in bid to boost economy. It also writes that Andy Burnham's wife, Marie-France Van Heel, told him not again when he said he would attempt to become prime minister. The prime minister shared the story in an appearance on the How to Fail podcast. Yeah, he was recently on that podcast, and yeah, a bit of an insight into his life and into some of his personal life as well, as made onto the front of the Times this morning. It's 5 to 9 right now. Still plenty to come on the show, by the way, including back to school.
1: Mm.
0: You're in the firing line again, Robin. This is it's getting a bit
1: my
0: much,
1: chance
0: isn't
1: for
0: it?
1: Redemption.
0: Yeah. Right now, here's Perry with A Woman in Love.

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8: From the GBC newsroom at 9. Convicted paedophile Graham Southwell is seeking permission to appeal against his conviction. The former GHA and St. John Ambulance volunteer was sentenced to 39 years in prison after being found guilty of 19 counts of sexual abuse involving five children. The government has completed the equalisation of the old age pension system. As announced in the budget, the pensionable age for men was reduced from 65 to 60, the same as it is for women. And former teacher and scout leader Clayton Busto is due back before the Supreme Court this morning for a case management hearing ahead of sentencing. He was granted bail following his conviction for sexual offences against four children and is due to be sentenced this month. Your weather, bright and sunny today, bit of a sea breeze, highs of 32. That's the latest. I'm Robin Shepherd-Capurro.
9: BBC News with Govinda Gill. President Zelensky of Ukraine says at least 17 people have been killed in Kyiv and the surrounding region in a wave of overnight missile and drone attacks by Russia. The Air Force has reportedly not intercepted any of the missiles. From Kyiv, here's our Ukraine correspondent, Dan Johnson.
10: The sirens went off shortly after midnight, but it was only a minute or two later that the first explosions started. And that tells us that these were ballistic missiles, potentially hypersonic, very fast-moving missiles that were fired from Russia directly at Ukraine's capital or on the edge of. So we heard those explosions last night. People didn't have much time to get to shelter. One of the staff here was saying that they had to shelter in their hallway or their stairway at home because there wasn't time to get to proper protective cover. There were lots of explosions around the city, and then the sight of some fires burning on the edge of Kyiv.
9: The authorities in California say they arrested a man who was scoping out a golf course owned by Donald Trump in the Los Angeles area. Janine John Teal was observed walking throughout the course, taking photographs and monitoring security activities on Sunday, 2 days before the president attended a Republican fundraising dinner there. A stray SpaceX rocket is expected to crash into the surface of the moon shortly. It's the empty upper stage of a Falcon 9 rocket from a mission last year. Here's our science correspondent, Pallab Ghosh.
11: Those watching the moon in the UK, even with telescopes, won't have seen much, as daylight would have washed away the tiny flash of the impact. Because scientists know the rocket's size, speed, and the exact spot where it hits, they can test their ideas about how impacts make craters, throw out debris and affect the moon's interior. These measurements will help engineers design safer moon bases and lunar landers by showing how much impacts throw up lunar rock. It also adds to our knowledge of how the Earth and Moon formed 4.5 billion years ago.
9: The FIFA president, Gianni Infantino, has called senior leaders of football's world governing body to an executive meeting in Morocco on Wednesday. Mr. Infantino's now scrapped plan to sell stakes in the World Cup to private investors has led to calls for him to resign. Greg McKenzie reports.
12: Gianni Infantino is facing one of the most difficult moments in his leadership of FIFA after senior figures within the organisation publicly turned against his now abandoned investment plan. The former Arsenal manager Arsene Wenger, who's FIFA's chief of football development, said scrapping the plan was absolutely necessary, while the Secretary General Matthias Grafström, who's expected to be at the meeting, has described the past week as difficult to comprehend and accept.
9: BBC News.
8: Good morning. Hope you're having a great start to your Wednesday. It's 4 minutes past nine. Stefan and Robin with you on The Breakfast Show. Music from Mumford & Sons on the way. We'll be talking superheroes as well with a new Spider-Man film, All the Rage. Back to school with some great prizes up for grabs right now. Benson Boone.

0: Mumford & Sons, The Banjo Song on Radio Gibraltar, 11 minutes past nine. We were discussing traffic lights a short while ago, International Traffic Light Day. We've since heard from Ian Howes. Good morning to you. He remembers legislation for traffic lights introduced in 1986 in Gibraltar. And after that period, at that point in time, more and more traffic lights were introduced. Also the Pelican Pedestrian Crossing Regulations 1986 for pedestrian crossings as well. So that was a big year when it came to traffic lights locally. He says he remembers.
1: So pre that, what would it have been?
0: I don't know.
1: Just waiting for there to be no traffic.
0: Zebra crossings, I guess, were the thing.
1: Regular zebra crossings.
0: Yeah, again, I don't know exactly when zebra crossings came to be, but I imagine that would have been a thing before traffic lights. He says he remembers Regal House, Queensway Junction, but the first traffic lights installed, kind of pedestrian Pelican traffic lights, being those there, the Regal House, Queensway Junction. Used to do school crossings there until lights were installed. Mm. Ian remembering this morning. Thanks for getting in touch. We're also discussing a bit of space travel today. We were talking before how it was Neil Armstrong's birth. Neil Armstrong born on this day back in 1930. We were chatting about him a little bit, and Guillermo has since been in touch. Something that we haven't mentioned, although you may have heard at the top of the hour in the BBC News, they've been talking about this. The space rocket, Musk's SpaceX Falcon 9, which, I mean, it's believed to have collided with the moon by now. Which is an interesting story. Again, I haven't really looked into this too much, but basically it's a discarded chunk of a SpaceX rocket.
1: Collided into the moon.
0: Well, it's hit the moon, essentially. It basically what's happened. This was put into orbit, originally launched back in January 2025, and since then it's been left adrift, essentially, around space. And they figured out that this was in a collision course with the moon. So, I mean,
1: unplanned.
0: Yeah, unplanned, right. Accidental. And it's believed that it would have happened by now. It should have happened like in the last half an hour, last hour or
1: so. Oh, really?
0: Yeah.
1: Wow.
0: Apparently, the best vantage point, it would have been very difficult to see from Earth. Sky gazers with a decent telescope might kind of catch the dust cloud that would accumulate
1: wow.
0: as a result. But the best vantage point would have been Eastern US and South America. So clearly not the best vantage point for us here. But it'd be interesting to know if anyone has like tried to take a look at it and seeing what happened. I mean, just to put it into context, it's pretty big, this piece of space junk, weighing at least 4,000 kilos, about the size of a five-story building.
1: Mm.
0: It's hitting the moon at around about 5,400 miles per hour, seven times the speed of sound, and was expected to slam into the moon near a spot called Einstein Crater on the moon.
1: So I guess the question is, if part of a space rocket crashes into a crater in the moon, but nobody hears it, does it make a sound?
0: Interesting point. You could be here all morning talking about that philosophical question there. But I don't think much would come of it, really.
1: Whether it does or doesn't.
0: Yeah. Einstein Crater, by the way, you know you've made it when you've got a crater named after you on the moon, right?
1: Yeah, man.
0: Yeah. But yeah, it's believed that probably should have happened by now. Harry Styles with Adore You. It's 14 minutes past nine.

0: Harry Styles, Adore You, Radio Gibraltar, 17 minutes past nine. Just to continue very, very briefly the traffic light conversation on the rock. An anonymous caller, who didn't want their name revealed, saying, could be a conspiracy theory. I've already given away her gender there. Okay, I'll say she reckons could potentially the 1986 traffic lights regulations, which came into effect, as Ian Howes confirmed. And we were chatting to him, but since then, another caller has said they reckon it could be to do with the frontier being opened in 1985. And she reckons kind of like here in Jib, it was all kind of like everyone stopping for each other.
1: True.
0: And that kind of stuff. And then the frontier opened to pedestrian traffic in 1985.
1: True.
0: And they felt they had to enforce and put more traffic lights to encourage everyone to stop.
1: That also sounds like a message of someone who would have experienced the closed border years, plus female. Okay, we're whittling it down.
0: Don't give too much away, please.
1: I'm going
0: Don't
1: Moira.
0: Give too much.
1: One of them.
0: Yesterday we were talking about the sweet spots for holidays, which I think at this time of year is very topical. You may be going on a holiday soon. You may be going on. You may have gone already. You may be on a holiday now. Big shout out to you if you are tuned in on your holiday. Thank you for that. According to science, according to the Journal of Happiness Studies, we were talking about this yesterday. 8 days is the sweet spot. Due to the health and wellness levels rising rapidly while on holiday, in terms of happiness and relaxation, we're talking here in terms of health and wellness. But they peak on the 8th day, and after that, you kind of get used to it, becomes a norm, take it for granted a little bit. So according to the Journal of Happiness Studies, they say take more holidays rather than longer holidays.
1: Mm-hmm.
0: So take more kind of, I say eight days isn't exactly a short holiday, then I think that's a pretty significant one as well.
1: As it may be like a few more long weekends as opposed to...
0: Yeah, but 8 days apparently the sweet spot when it comes to holidays, according to this. But it would be interesting to hear your thoughts. I'm sure you've been on holidays in the past which are shorter than 8 days. Holidays in the past that are longer than 8 days, perhaps, potentially. So what do you think on this? Would you agree that 8 days is a sweet spot? Have you experienced yourself being on holidays? I don't know. For example, if you go to the other side of the world, off the top of my head, Tokyo, you might say, to go all the way there and to travel there, I want to spend a couple of weeks.
1: Of course. There's nuance.
0: Yeah.
1: But for me, honestly, to go to and I've done it before with my family, a week in... That makes me nervous. That makes me anxious.
0: A whole week, yeah.
1: A week, yeah.
0: Is that too long?
1: A week
0: too
1: of
0: long
1: not
0: chilling.
1: Being productive is too much for me.
0: So 8 days, so this saying 8 days is a
1: and
0: sweet spot.
1: And I can hear my mum and my wife screaming at the radio right now.
0: Why?
1: Why?
0: Because they like...
1: Because they like an extended period away. I don't.
0: No?
1: Yeah, I'm like a four, 5 day kind of guy.
0: So the sweet spot would be even less than 8 days for yourself.
1: Yeah, I like being productive. I like routine.
0: I guess it depends on the holiday as well. No, if you're going to, I don't know, again, off the top of my head, let's say you've managed to save up and you're going to Disney World in where's Disney World? In the States, in California, no? Yeah. No?
1: Disney is in Orlando, Florida.
0: Sorry, yes. Yeah. Orlando, Florida. Let's say you're going there. I guess you're kind of being productive. You're having a good time with the kids, that kind of stuff. Every day is you're getting your steps in.
1: Certainly getting your steps.
0: Yeah, exactly. So it's... Yeah. It's a draining holiday, but it's a holiday where you kind of make the most of it, no? Rather than maybe 8 days where you'd be chilling by the pool for 8 days. Maybe that you'd feel that you wouldn't be productive in that sense.
1: No? Yeah.
0: Yeah. So let us know what you think. 8 days, would you agree that that is a sweet spot for a holiday? Or would you go even less, perhaps like Robin, or perhaps even more? It's 21 minutes past nine.

0: Charles and Eddie, would I lie to you? It's Radio Gibraltar on a Wednesday morning, 25 past nine. What's the sweet spot for you in terms of holiday length? Good morning to Graham. He says he's never really thought about this before, but just on kind of like previous experience and stuff, going on holidays himself, he kind of adheres to that. 8 days, he reckons that's about right. 8 days could well be the sweet spot for him.
1: Okay, it's difficult. No, it's not kind of like a one-size-fits-all thing here.
0: Yeah,
1: it depends
0: the
1: really holiday.
0: Depend.
1: It depends if the country you're going, if you're going to be sort of like hopping about.
0: Yeah. Hmm.
1: You're going to stick in one place. Maybe you could say 8 days is a long time.
0: Yeah.
1: If you're going to be like renting a car, then maybe yeah. 8 days isn't enough.
0: See. Good morning to Mari Carmen as well, who's been in touch. She says on her honeymoon, they went away for 3 weeks. It's the longest
1: Lovely.
0: She's ever been on holiday, and she said she'd more than happily do it again.
1: Yeah,
0: 3 weeks. It didn't. It didn't feel. It didn't drag. It didn't feel. I guess on honeymoons is different as well.
1: No,
0: you've got that buzz after the wedding. You're on cloud nine. No,
1: that's
0: and you're
1: it,
0: just
1: yeah.
0: really enjoying it.
1: Same as me and Amy. Actually, we did 3 weeks.
0: 3 weeks.
1: For
0: how
1: our
0: was
1: honeymoon
0: that?
1: Last year.
0: That must have been great, no?
1: And it flew by.
0: Yeah, exactly.
1: But I couldn't sit in one place for 3 weeks in La Vida.
0: Not Imagine, even on your honeymoon.
1: Chiclana, 3 weeks.
0: No, of course. But again, different if you're on a honeymoon and stuff. I mean, some people go on holiday to honeymoons. To one place. I know people like go from place to place, but some people just go to one area, I suppose, you know, and kind of really enjoy
1: yeah.
0: it for that period of time. It really is dependent on the couple, I suppose.
1: Precisamente.
0: We got a new one on the way from Teddy Swims. He's great, isn't he? His voice is fantastic. Whatever he touches, he turns to gold. And we'll be hearing that new one very soon. Also talking about the success of the new Spider-Man film at the cinemas. Radio
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0: He just keeps getting better and better and better. The words of Jenny this morning. Clearly a huge fan of Teddy Swims, his latest one, Break Up in Reverse. It's Radio Gibraltar. It's just gone 9:30 this Wednesday morning. By the way, someone else who just keeps on getting better and better and better, Ethan the Problem Pullum. How about that? Just 17 years old. Incredible scenes last night at the Stephen Bunting exhibition, all for GBC Open Day. Huge shout out to Entain, to the Gibraltar Darts Association for organising that, raising a great deal of money for GBC Open Day, first and foremost. A lot of fun with the raffle ticket winners. Young Eddie, 9-year-old Eddie, loves singing Ed Sheeran. He also loves playing darts. He had that was a great moment. Eddie and his uncle Les up against Stephen Bunting and his son Toby in a doubles match they played. Toby getting the winning double in the end. But in the Stephen Bunting exhibition, which was kind of like in speech marks, the competitive, I know it was just exhibition friendly, but obviously for the Gibraltarian players playing, they wanted to win that. And Ethan Pullum knocking Stephen Bunting out in the first round. 2-0, incredible.
1: I like to think that was Stephen Bunting not having taken his foot off the gas.
0: No, at all. He just wasn't expecting that. He was playing, Ethan played really well.
1: A giant killing.
0: Yeah, exactly. And speaking to his grandparents outside the event yesterday, they were so proud. Parents were there as well. Yeah, incredible. Stuff. In the end, it came down to Dynamite Dyson Padoli against Ethan the Problem Pullum in that match, the final in that Stephen Bunting exhibition, and Dyson Padoli coming out on top in the end. The experience of Dyson Padoli beating Ethan in the final, but it was just a really, really good fun event for everyone who turned up there, all for GBC Open Day. So a big shout out to everyone involved for that.
1: Yeah, you scratched that beard.
0: By the way, a funny story about my beard. You probably see it's longer than it has been for a while.
1: Are you growing it out?
0: No, not on purpose. Basically, my shaving machine broke, and I haven't been bothered to go to town yet to buy a new one. So it's just
1: okay.
0: Yeah.
1: Hey, this might be a chance. I genuinely think you suit a beard.
0: Really?
1: Yeah, I think you could take the chance and maybe just grow it out a little.
0: Potentially, we'll give it a go.
1: I wonder what the listener
0: see how it goes.
1: Because you're always pretty, never clean shaven, but kind of like pretty tightly. No?
0: Stubble, yeah. Sorry, this isn't really fascinating stuff, is it, talking about my beard? But thank you for that, Robin,
1: anyway. I can't take my eyes off it.
0: By the way, Beach Wednesday's today at Nuffield Pool, Europa Pool at El Nafi. So, Kellyanne Borge is going to be there presenting. The Gibraltar Today team are going to be there. If you are a regular, get in touch. Let us know some of the pros and cons of Nuffield Pool. It would be great to hear from you. And Gibraltar Today will be live on Radio Gibraltar and on GBC television as from 1 o'clock. Right now, Mel and Diesel, Nina de Juan, it's por ti.

0: Mel and Diesel, Nina De Juan, it's por ti on Radio Gibraltar. It's Wednesday morning, still to come a bit of back to school. Robin in the hot seat today, £25 at Chic Hair Salon. Breakfast for two at Rendezvous Char Grill up for grabs. We were discussing a couple of days ago and Spider-Man was the point of... was the topic for your Just a Minute on Monday, if you recall. It's all the rage at the moment. Brand new day. One of the highest, I think the second highest opening weekend ever in the global box office. Michael Beltran, who's got his YouTube channel, doesn't he, regarding film reviews and all that. He says, it never ceases to amaze me how popular Spider-Man is. He's had three live-action iterations, coming back each time to be even more popular, not to mention a popular animated movie franchise, crosses generations. So yeah, just bigging up that film in question. And from an idea which stems, obviously, from Stan Lee, the late great man himself, with Marvel and the comics of back in the day in the 50s and the 60s and all that. He came up with the idea for Spider-Man in 1962 after watching a fly crawl on a wall, apparently. That's how the story goes. He envisioned a hero with insect-like wall-climbing powers. And then he thought, you know what, let's go with Spider-Man. He put the idea to publisher Martin Goodman, who was a publisher of the comics at the time, absolutely hated the concept. He pushed it back. He said, nah, people hate spiders, teenagers, they can't be the main protagonist in any superhero story. How is anyone going to believe a teenager can save the world? They can only be sidekicks. And he didn't want any hero to have personal problems as well, like Peter Parker does now in his everyday life. But in the end, Lee managed to shoehorn Spider-Man in without Martin Goodman's permission into the final issue of Amazing Fantasy, which was one of the comic books that was going to come to an end. So nobody really cared if it failed. It was already being discontinued.
1: Shot to nothing.
0: And guess what? That final ever copy just became a huge sensation, an instant bestseller. And all of a sudden, Martin Goodman, the publisher, said, yep, let's do this, Spider-Man. Let's go.
1: Fascinating, those kind of stories, eh?
0: Yeah. So we're going to be not focusing on Spider-Man in particular, but we're going to be focusing on superheroes for this morning's back to school. Are you big on superheroes?
1: I am actually quite poor on superheroes.
0: Yeah. We're going to play a bit of like real or made up, essentially. I'm going to reel off superhero names. You have to say whether they're real Marvel superheroes or made up ones.
1: Goodness me, okay.
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1: Back to school.
0: And yeah, as we just mentioned a short while ago, based on superheroes today, £25 at Chic Hair Salon, breakfast for two at Rendezvous Char Grill up for grabs. It'll be quite fast-paced as a result. Just need to shout out real or made up. I'm going to reel off superhero names. Some of them are genuine Marvel superheroes that have made at least one appearance in a Marvel comic.
2: Not exclusive to Marvel, though, no?
0: No, yeah, just Marvel we're talking, yeah.
2: Just Marvel.
0: This is just Marvel, yeah.
2: Okay.
0: When it comes to superheroes, some of them might not have actually made it into film at any point. There are loads. There are seriously loads and loads of superheroes.
2: Okay. Yeah. I honestly, off the top of my head, couldn't name you more than about five.
0: Five? I reckon you could. Come on, surely. Spider-Man.
2: One.
0: Superman.
2: Two.
0: Iron Man.
2: Three.
0: Thor. Loki.
2: Who's
0: Deadpool.
2: Deadpool.
0: Yeah. Yeah. Ant-Man.
2: Okay, yeah.
0: Yeah, we could be here a while. Anyway, how many do you think Robin's going to get right? It's going to be quite fast-paced. As you heard there from him himself, he's not too confident when it comes to superheroes.
2: I blame Max.
0: Yeah. All Saints right now with Pure Shorts, 266-200, studio at radiogibraltar.gi to get involved. How many is he going to get?

0: All Saints with Pure Shores on Radio Gibraltar. Some people are quite confident in your ability. Amy's not. She says you're going to get two right. Here we go. Should we give this a go? Real or made up? I'm going to reel off superhero names. You need to say whether each one is actually a genuine Marvel superhero or if they're just completely made up.
1: Need to beat two.
0: Time starts after the first one. Are you ready? Luke Cage.
1: Real.
0: Yep, real. Power Possum.
1: Fake.
0: That's fake, yep. Captain Concrete.
1: Real, please, real.
0: No, made up. Professor Pickle.
1: Real.
0: No. Frogman.
1: Real.
0: Yes. Squirrel Girl.
1: Fake.
0: No, that's real.
1: Okay.
0: Captain Ketchup.
1: Fake.
0: That's fake, yep. Radio Raccoon.
1: Real.
0: No. Stiltman.
1: Real.
0: That's real. Dr. Domino.
1: Real.
0: No, made up. Black Widow.
1: Real.
0: Yep. Green Goblin.
1: Real.
0: Yep. Atomic Alpaca.
1: Fake.
0: Yep. Hulkling.
1: Fake.
0: No, that's real. Moon Girl.
1: Real.
0: That's real. Strong Guy.
1: Real.
0: Real, yep. Iron Gecko. Iron Gecko.
1: Real.
0: That's made up. Captain Comet Tail.
1: Real.
0: Made up. Mantis.
1: Real.
0: Real, yes. Turbo Toad.
1: Real.
0: No. Speedball.
1: Real.
0: Yes. Howard the Duck.
1: Real.
0: Yes. Dr. Dandelion.
1: Real.
0: No. Cosmic Cabbage.
1: Real.
0: No. Rocket
1: Real.
0: Rhino. No. No.
1: Did yeah, better than
0: two, yeah, you got 18, I think it was in the end. No, sorry, no, my math is terrible.
1: No, 13.
0: 18? 13. Oh. 13. You've got. Yeah, we'll listen to that back, make sure we got that right. I was telling it up. It looks like 13. And we'll go through some of those superheroes.
1: Oh, can't wait, honestly. Some of those do need a film. Concrete.
0: Captain Concrete, yeah.

0: Madonna and Fade, Read My Lips. It's 5 to 10. Yeah, plenty of great guesses coming in today. Some spot on with 13. The winner today on WhatsApp is you, Gabs. Big congratulations. £25 at Chic Hair Salon. Breakfast for two at Rendezvous Char Grill is yours. Well done.
1: Gabs.
0: Some of those real ones. Let's go through, with whatever time we have left, go through some of those real ones. Frogman. Kind of like a real, like a kind of like a comedic, well-meaning superhero, wears a goofy green frog suit, unsurprisingly. Squirrel Girl, this is an interesting one, Squirrel Girl.
2: Squirrel Girl was real?
0: Yep. Now, again, Marvel, huge Marvel fans, I'm sure will have heard of some of these. I hadn't heard of most of these. Doreen Green, her real name, she has a genetic anomaly which gives her the ability to communicate with squirrels. Her superpower is literally winning. She's considered the unbeatable joke powerhouse of the Marvel Universe, famously defeated major cosmic threats like Thanos, Doctor Doom, and Galacticus. So her superpower is just that she wins every time, which is just like the best superpower
2: that
0: to have.
2: That is
0: really.
2: Kind of like, yeah, I mean...
0: Squirrel Girl, the best superhero, clearly.
2: Yeah. I like Mr. Concrete.
0: Captain Concrete was made up, unfortunately.
2: Oh.
0: Strong Guy is real, though. Thanks to the energy he absorbed and did not quickly discharge when he discovered his powers, his baseline strength enables him to lift 50 tons. How about Mantis? Empathy is her superpower. She can read, feel, and sense the emotional states of others through physical touch, causing her antennae to glow. And she feels really... she has a lot of empathy for people as a result. So...
2: She should move into therapy.
0: Maybe she does, to be fair. There's a film with that. Just Mantis turning up, giving people advice. By the way, Boomerang, which we didn't get to, and I know you're a big fan of Boomerangs, real, a fictional supervillain in the Marvel comics.
2: Super strength.
0: A former professional baseball pitcher banned for taking bribes. Turned to a life of crime as a mercenary equipped with an arsenal of deadly customized trick.
2: Goodness
0: Boomerangs.
2: Man. Terrifying.
0: I know. Here we go. Enjoy the rest of your Wednesday. Well done, Gabs.
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2: From the GBC newsroom at 10. Former GHA and St John Ambulance volunteer Graham Southwell is seeking permission to appeal against his conviction. In 2024, he was found guilty of 19 counts of sexual abuse involving five children, and last year he was sentenced to 39 years in prison. Southwell was granted leave to appeal against his sentence. He's now seeking leave to appeal against his conviction. EU ministers have endorsed Spain's response to the Ceuta migration crisis while agreeing on new measures to reinforce the bloc's external borders. Asked for comment by GBC, Number 6 said the increased death toll from the crisis further emphasizes the need for an investigation. And 43-year-old Clayton Busto is back in the Supreme Court this morning for a case management hearing. He's due to be sentenced on the 18th of this month. Your weather, bright and sunny today, highs of 32. That's the latest. I'm Robin Shepherd-Capurra.
1: BBC News with Govinda Gill. President Zelensky of Ukraine says 17 people are known to have been killed in Kyiv and the surrounding region in a wave of overnight missile and drone attacks by Russia. He said at least 44 others have been injured. Dan Johnson is in Kyiv.
8: There was very little warning last night. The sirens went off shortly after midnight, but it was only a minute or two later that the first explosions started. And that tells us that these were ballistic missiles, potentially hypersonic, very fast-moving missiles that were fired from Russia directly at Ukraine's capital or on the edge of. So people didn't have much time to get to shelter. We know some warehouses were hit. We know the search and rescue teams are still at work going through the rubble.
1: The authorities in California have revealed they arrested a man who was seen near a golf course owned by Donald Trump in the Los Angeles area. Janine John Taley was spotted walking around the Trump National Golf Course on Sunday, 2 days before the president was due to attend a Republican fundraising dinner there. Shaima Khalil reports.
9: Plain-clothed federal agents alerted local authorities, who discovered he was also wanted in connection with a robbery. Officials say Tail was carrying a magazine loaded with hollow-point ammunition, which slows and expands inside the target. A search of his vehicle uncovered a loaded pistol and armor-piercing ammunition. Investigators also searched his home, where they found an illegally modified rifle, another pistol, body armor, high-capacity magazines, and notebooks containing what authorities described as concerning statements.
1: Scientists believe a stray SpaceX rocket has by now crashed into the surface of the moon, although it may take some time for the impact site to be detected. The empty upper stage of the Falcon 9 rocket from a mission last year had been travelling towards the moon at nearly 9,000 kilometres an hour. Here's our science correspondent, Palab Ghosh.
10: Those watching the moon in the UK, even with telescopes, won't have seen the tiny flash of the impact. But those using powerful telescopes in the Americas will have captured a brief spark and a thin plume of dust shooting up 60 miles above the surface. Scientists can use the moment to test their ideas about how impacts make craters, throw up debris, and affect the moon's interior. Planetary geologists will gain new information about the loose rock and dust under the surface.
1: A study has found that people rated AI-generated stories as being better than ones written by humans. The research asked more than 1,600 adults to read one of six short stories, three written by humans, three written by ChatGPT. The results showed people who read AI stories rated them as more absorbing and of higher quality than those written by humans. World News from the BBC.
11: Hey, morning, how are you getting on? It's Wednesday, you're listening to Radio Gibraltar, and this is the Time Machine All Aboard. We're kicking off with a song that was at number one in the charts for 5 weeks. It's so catchy. Enjoy this from Kylie Minogue.

0: going to say something to you now, right? And as a time machine listener, I think you're going to get it. I think you're going to understand what I mean when I say... Some songs make you feel something, don't they? Make you feel... Something. It's really hard to put into words, but there you go. Your second song. Maybe has done that for you as well. Je Le Taxi, Vanessa Paradis and Radio Gibraltar. It's your second song on the back of, well, a bit of Kylie. Can't go wrong with a bit of Kylie, can you? And I should be so lucky. Got somebody that she dated to play for you soon in the form of INXS. I'm also going to play you some Maxi Priest. Get your shades ready. And a nice bit of upbeat Gloria Estefan to round us off this morning. So it's a class 20 minutes coming your direction and you are very welcome. I'm going to take you to a sporting event. We've got a sort of loose sporting focus, haven't we, going on? Yesterday I played you a film clip that was actually based on the events that happened in today's Time Machine year. It's sports. We're off to Calgary for some Olympics and you've got a very unlikely hero representing Team GB.
1: Only one participant from Great Britain, with number 24, Eddie Edwards. Eddie Edwards has the record, the British record, with 68 metres.
0: Eddie Eagle Edwards on the ski slopes there, winning zero medals, coming last in everything, but I suppose when you're the only representative from your country, you rightly claim the glory, OK? That's inspired so many people. Eddie the Eagle Edwards' antics on the ski slope at Winter Olympics held in this year. When, though?

0: is Taylor Dane. We're partway through the time machine. Good news is you've still got three great songs to go. Trying to guess the year. Did you know that the current Prime Minister, Andy Burnham, is a similar age to Kylie Minogue? She was just rounding off her teenage years back in the day. And we're trying to guess where we might have travelled back to, and I thought you might like a film clue. Imagine we're in a relationship, okay, a key discussion between a grown man and a woman. She's ascertained he's not married, but why? Why won't he commit? What could the issue be? Tom Hanks, just tell her.
1: I'm a child.
2: What?
1: I'm a child, Susan, and I'm not ready for all of this.
2: Oh, that's fine. That's just great.
1: Well, you see what happened.
2: No, I understand. I'm not ready to I'm not ready to accept this.
1: No, you don't understand. I mean, I'm 13 years old.
2: Oh, and who isn't? You think that there isn't a frightened kid inside of me, too?
1: No, I mean, I really am 13. I went to bed one night, and I was a kid, and when I woke up the next morning, I was a grown-up.
2: Oh, right.
0: Yes. And therein lies the whole premise of the film. It's a great film. It's a great little film. It's got a one-word title. It's a short word. Can you work it out? 200-66-200 on the phone if you'd like to get in touch that way. studio@radiogibraltar.gi. I see your messages coming in on the app as well. I will tell you it's not 1987, though.

0: Oh, you know it's a good time machine year, and you have to get the old highlighter out to cross off our names from our roll call of guesses today. Morning, Leslie. You worked out. Well done, Gabs. And you as well, Mikey. Good efforts there. Hello to Liam, getting in touch on the app. Also, Michaela. Yep, you got there. Paul on the email. Very good. Roseanne, a couple of guesses. Doesn't matter how long it takes. You got there. I admire your tenacity, Roseanne. Today will be a good day. Hello as well to Pete. We catch up with you. And Squeegee, who loves this decade. Francis and Audrey, how lovely to have you tuned in this morning. Thank you for listening. Yeah, pointing out one or two of these songs sort of came out at the tail end of one year and really hit the charts in the following year. So I do get that occasionally there's that little bit of ambiguity. We are going with the year that all the songs were in the charts, the UK singles charts. Odette, nicely done. Well done, Giles. Yeah, your second guess as well. Jenny was tuned in early on. And also got in touch somewhere around Kylie or Vanessa Paradis. Somewhere back there. Also, Katia was super fast today, grabbing the virtual gold star for the first right guess. Our film clue got you hooked, didn't it? I think a lot of people quite enjoyed the little film clue that we played for you there with the Tom Hanks one. Nathan, you got it. So did you, Pete. Sally. Stuart as well loves the scene in that film where Tom Hanks is playing on the piano. The giant piano, we've got to dance around. I think we should all have a go at that. That should be mandatory in the workplace. What do you reckon? Yeah, I agree. Louise, you also worked that out. Should we try and find out the film and the year if we go to the phone?
1: But that was a part of the movie Big.
0: Yes. Well done. What a great film. It was really, really good, right? Have you seen
1: it? I've watched it like 30 times.
0: Oh, fantastic. I've just been going back through the trailer and it's just such a simple concept, isn't it? It's fab.
1: Yeah. Even my kids like it.
0: Yeah. Oh, brilliant. What's your name? Who's that?
1: My name is David Francis.
0: Morning, David. Yeah, well worked out. I don't suppose you know what year it came out. That's what we're trying to guess. The year.
1: 1988.
0: Yes, David. Thank you so much for revealing our time machine year today and the film Big, of course. A big well done. If you worked out, 88 today. The Time Machine, Radio
2: 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The Jesse Tree. Tony Hadley. Sophie Ellis-Bextor. It's murder on the dance floor, but you better not kill the groove. Rosario. Qué bonito cuando te veo ahí. 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

Gentlemen, it's 10:45. It's Wednesday morning and you're tuned into Radio Gibraltar. It's great to have you here. I have had a message through from someone saying, has there been the reveal of the polka dot challenge yet? And if it's the first you've heard of it, you still got a chance to get involved. It's really fun. It's really silly, by the way. Take yourself over to our Radio Gibraltar Instagram or Facebook page where you'll notice we just popped something on quite silly yesterday when we noticed that three of us had come into the workplace dressed similarly. In polka dot dresses. I will tell you it was not Robin and Stefan. Did have somebody speculating, could it be them? No, not on this occasion anyway. And just out loud, we wondered how many polka dots are there between the three of us, okay? We popped you a little video on to demonstrate the dot ratio of the said dresses on our Instagram and Facebook page, just offering you some round-shaped sweeties. It's really not... It's not the top prize going on here, but it's captured your imagination because we've had over 250 comments. Just ask you to guess a number, really. How many dots in total do you think is there? It's a laborious job, we'll let you know, to count them. But we are going to reveal the answer to that, okay? Because there's been some people that are very invested in this and have zoomed in and, you know, been trying to count away the dots. The range, we've had the lowest guess is 209. And the highest guess of 5,000, which I think you'll appreciate is a wide range of guesses. All I'll tell you for now is that the correct number is somewhere in between. We'll announce the winner after 12.

Sabrina Carpenter, that's called Bed Chem. You're listening to Radio Gibraltar on your Wednesday morning. The time machine year earlier on, by the way, if you didn't quite catch it, was 1988. We had a flurry, a great avalanche even, of good guesses for that, and I really hope you enjoyed the tunes. Such pleasure, always taking you back to the 80s. Do love that. By the way, if you're a fan of Crowded House, do you remember those guys, the band from the 90s? After 11, there's a bit of a remix version of one of their songs. So I'm looking forward to putting that one on for you, as well as Martin Garrix and Ed Sheeran teamed up together. That's on the way in a little bit. Right now, though, enjoy this. The artist is called LP. Amazing live footage. If you ever want to check out the videos to Lost On You, different versions of that performed. Listen out for the little whistles as well. 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
7: From the GBC newsroom at 11, convicted paedophile Graham Southwell is seeking permission to appeal against his conviction. The former GHA and St John ambulance volunteer was sentenced to 39 years in prison after being found guilty of 19 counts of sexual abuse involving five children. Following sentencing, Southwell was granted leave to appeal against his sentence. He is now seeking leave to appeal against his conviction. The equalisation of the old age pension system has been completed, bringing the pensionable age for men down to 60, the same as it is for women. Announced in this year's budget, the government says the contribution requirements used to determine pension entitlement have also been equalised. And a former teacher and scout leader, Clayton Bustow, is due back before the Supreme Court this morning for a case management hearing ahead of sentencing. He was granted bail following his conviction for sexual offences against four children and is due to be sentenced this month. Your weather, another fine day, plenty of sunshine, looking at highs of 32. That's the latest. I'm Stefan Borge.
8: BBC News with Govinda Gill. President Zelensky of Ukraine says 17 people are known to have been killed in Kyiv and the surrounding region in a wave of overnight missile and drone attacks by Russia. From Kyiv, here's our Ukraine correspondent, Dan Johnson.
9: Fires burned on the edge of the city after the first wave of missiles hit shortly after midnight. Ukraine's Air Force said 28 Russian missiles were fired, but none of them were intercepted. They came quickly and there wasn't much time to take shelter. Ukraine's President Volodymyr Zelensky again called for more air defence interceptors, saying they could have saved lives and that even tougher sanctions would help limit Russia's ballistic missile capability. He's repeatedly urged the Americans to supply more Patriot interceptors or grant licences so Ukraine can produce its own. Long-range Ukrainian drones have again targeted the distribution network of Russia's biggest online retailer.
8: The UN says more than 800,000 people in Lebanon who were displaced by the latest round of conflict between Israel and Hezbollah have begun returning to their home areas. Fighting has decreased since Israel and Lebanon signed a US-sponsored deal in June. Here's Sebastian Usher.
10: The recent rounds of conflict between Israel and Hezbollah have seen huge numbers of Lebanese people displaced, often at the shortest notice, as the Israeli military issued warnings for them to leave villages, towns and even cities in the south. The current reduction in fighting has allowed most of those forced to flee their homes to begin returning, though the UN says that about 360,000 people remain displaced across Lebanon. The IDF is still in control of much of the south, though a phased withdrawal of Israeli troops is meant to be starting under the terms of the deal agreed in June.
8: The FIFA president, Gianni Infantino, has called senior leaders of football's world governing body to an executive meeting in Morocco on Wednesday. Mr. Infantino's now scrapped plan to sell stakes in the World Cup to private investors has led to calls for him to resign. Greg McKenzie reports.
11: Gianni Infantino is facing one of the most difficult moments in his leadership of FIFA after senior figures within the organisation publicly turned against his now abandoned investment plan. The former Arsenal manager Arsene Wenger, who's FIFA's chief of football development, said scrapping the plan was absolutely necessary, while the Secretary General Matthias Grafström, who's expected to be at the meeting, has described the past week as difficult to comprehend and accept.
8: Brazil says it has asked Argentina to recall its ambassador in a downgrading of diplomatic relations. It comes a week after Argentina's right-wing president Javier Milei called his socialist Brazilian counterpart Luiz Inácio Lula da Silva a thief. BBC News.
12: Hi, it's Radio Gibraltar. How's Wednesday so far? I want to let you know about something going on this evening you might like to get involved with. We'll talk about that eclipse, baby names as well. And I did promise you a latest from Ed Sheeran and a cover from a Crowded House track. It's all on the way soon. First, here's Becky Hill and MK with Back and Forth.

It's Ed Sheeran and Martin Garrix. You're listening to Radio Gibraltar. What's in a name? I was reading an article yesterday about baby names where people are going for a focus on days, times or seasons. So see if anything pops into your head there. Do you know anybody whose first name is like that? Right? It represents like a day or a time or a season. And by that, I mean things like literally the word day. People are choosing the word day as a first name. I mean, you've heard of Doris Day with a surname. Midnight as a first name. I believe Nicole Richie, a celebrity. She's got children called Midnight and Winter. The word holiday as your first name. Can you imagine that? Holiday, come in line up, please. I'm not sure how I feel about that one. You might have noticed, of course, in popular culture, there's things like Wednesday, of course, from the Addams Family. Ah, okay, day of the week, yeah. Good work. Do you know anybody with a day of the week? Is there any others than Wednesday? 11. That's a character from the Stranger Things show. 7. Yeah, having a name as a number, that's quite an interesting one, isn't it? I think 7 is the middle name of the Beckham's daughter, Harper, perhaps. And then seasons. Of course, there's Noel. And you have a wonderful older lady whose name was May. She was born on the 2nd of May, and so her family gifted her that. So months, I think, are a little more common, aren't they? June. June is a popular name. Perhaps a slightly older name, would we say? Summer. Summer's quite popular. Dawn. What about things like January, though, is your first name? Or July, you'd maybe get bored and change it to Julie. Or would you? And then, of course, you've got April or Avril playing for you now. But I want to hear any other interesting names linking to days, times or seasons that you've heard of.

0: you ever feel slightly protective of older songs that you know and you love and you cherish, and you think, I really hope the younger generation don't find them and turn them around and do a spin and make them modern. And then occasionally one will slip through the net like that. Fall at Your Feet, an amazing track from the New Zealand band Crowded House from their Woodface album in the early 90s. A lot of people only know Crowded House from Take the Weather With You, right? Weather With You is a massive song, but that whole album has got some massive tunes on it. And now, drat, people are discovering it, changing it up. It's a not bad little cover, is it? It's by Cyril and Dean Lewis, Australian duo. It's All Right. I don't want them to find any more of the songs I love from back then. Radio
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7: 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The next Gibraltar Government Lottery draw is on Tuesday. Someone's got to win it. It could be you.

Dario Speedwagon. If you enjoyed the sound of that, by the way, you need to get yourself tuned into Radio Gibraltar Plus, our overnight smoother music mix. I think you could well enjoy that. We were talking about baby names, weren't we? About some that link to days, times and seasons. Things like Noel, May and June, ladies' names. Bev knows, her mum-in-law is May, has a cousin called April. And says, oh, do you remember Eartha Kitt, who sang Santa Baby? Eartha, yeah, that's a name you never hear. Eartha, it's a good grounded name, excuse the pun. Thanks, Bev, for getting in touch. Michaela as well saying, I've known a Sunny and a Rain, spelt like the pitter-patter. Also a Summer, a Winter, spelt with a W-Y-N-T-E-R, Winter. And Autumn. Do you know what I think would be really cool, though, is if your name is Autumn and you do the obligatory, you do have, like, burning red hair. And you kind of... That's got to be done. Good morning, Ivana, as well. Also knowing a friend who has the name Day as a surname. And also knowing a Julio and April as well. Yeah, April, Avril, quite a popular one. We did mention some in popular culture, didn't we? Like 11 from Stranger Things, Wednesday from the Addams Family. So some interesting ones coming in there. I'm loving these. I feel like changing my name to Autumn and then doing the hair dye thing. But it also sounds like a lot of effort, so I might not stick to Lucinda for now. Here's Olivia Rodrigo. 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

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Do highly recommend for you, especially if you've got younger people in your life and you're at a loose end for this evening and maybe not doing a huge amount through the day, but you want to do something fun together as part of the family, take yourself along to the Bayside Sports Complex area, okay, the Mooga, if you will, the multi-use sports area, because there's all sorts happening. It happens every Wednesday night, run by the GSLA through summer. And may I just say, especially if you've got people in your house who are not beach people, this feels like a great way to spend some quality time together, get your exercise done, because you can try out all sorts there. There's rock climbing, canoeing at sunset with the plane taking off and stuff. That's always fab. All sorts of giant games, basketball, badminton. I think last year there was wheelchair basketball, which anybody could have a go at just to see what it was like to try and move the chairs around. All sorts, no sort of age range, but kids will need to be supervised. And can I just tell you as well, it is a lot of fun. Bring your trainers, maybe bring a towel, and get involved with the Family Fun Sports Evenings each Wednesday from 7:30 at the Bayside Sports Complex area.

0: It's Olivia Dean and So Easy. You're listening to Radio Gibraltar. She comes over quite well in interviews, I think. Quite put together, quite professional, quite warm. Really, really enjoying her. It's So Easy to Fall in Love. On the way for you soon, I've got a local band for you, as well as some Texas and something really fresh and summery from Jungle. On a day where it's looking quite pleasant. 32 degrees the high later, a fresh westerly, little patch of cloud around, sea breeze, otherwise sun, sun, sun. It's 25 now.
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really nice to play you for them. Really nice to play them for you on Radio Gibraltar. It's just gone 10 to 12 Wednesday morning. And if you're around in the next hour or so, the Edinburgh Estate area by Bishop Caneja House, then the GHA Mobile Health Unit are there. They've planted themselves there this week, Tuesday, Wednesday, Thursday, to offer well-being health checks, free medical advice. If you want to call by, you are more than welcome to do so. That's the GHA Mobile Health Unit at the Edinburgh Estate till 1 today and tomorrow. Mr. Michael Bublé is on the way for you soon. After this, it's Jungle. It's called The Wave.

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7: From the GBC newsroom at 12, former GHA and St John Ambulance volunteer Graeme Southwell is seeking permission to appeal against his conviction. In 2024, he was found guilty of 19 counts of sexual abuse involving five children and was sentenced to 39 years in prison in January 2025. Southwell was granted leave to appeal against his sentence. He is now seeking leave to appeal against his conviction. 43-year-old Clayton Bustow has been remanded until sentencing. In the Supreme Court this morning, he opted not to request bail. Bustow was found guilty of 16 sexual offences against four children in June. The former teacher was due to be sentenced on 18th of this month. Sentencing has been moved to the 21st of September. And the equalisation of old age pensions took effect on the 1st of July. As announced in the budget, the pensionable age for men was reduced from 65 to 60, the same as it is for women. Number 6 says the contribution requirements used to determine entitlement to a pension have also been equalised. Your weather, another fine day, plenty of sunshine, highs of 32. That's the latest. I'm Stefan Borge.
8: BBC News with Govinda Gill. Ukraine's President Volodymyr Zelensky says a massive wave of Russian strikes on the capital Kyiv and its surrounding region has killed 17 people and injured 44 others. Reports say 8 people died at a train station in eastern Kyiv, while others were killed in a strike on a post-sorting centre. Our Ukraine correspondent Dan Johnson is in Kyiv.
9: Ukraine's Air Force says 28 Russian ballistic missiles were detected in a wave that started just after midnight, and they were not able to intercept any of them. It's not clear whether they tried and failed or whether they simply have no air defense missile interceptors left. President Zelensky has once again appealed for the supply of those Patriot missile interceptors to increase, and he said that if they had been available last night, lives could have been saved.
8: The European Commission says it's transferring the latest tranche of interest from frozen Russian assets to Ukraine, worth $1.6 billion. The Commission President Ursula von der Leyen said Russia must pay for the destruction it has caused, adding the money would support Ukraine's continued resistance. It's the fifth transfer under the scheme. The UN says more than 800,000 people in Lebanon who were displaced by the latest conflict between Israel and Hezbollah have begun returning to their home areas. Fighting has decreased since Israel and Lebanon signed a US-sponsored deal in June. Here's Sebastian Usher.
10: The recent rounds of conflict between Israel and Hezbollah have seen huge numbers of Lebanese people displaced, often at the shortest notice, as the Israeli military issued warnings for them to leave villages, towns and even cities in the south. The current reduction in fighting has allowed most of those forced to flee their homes to begin returning, though the UN says that about 360,000 people remain displaced across Lebanon.
8: A Mexican social media influencer has been shot and killed while live streaming with friends outside a restaurant in Sinaloa State. Cesar Gestelum, who was known for comedy videos and live streams, accruing nearly 600,000 followers on TikTok. With more details, here's our global affairs reporter, Mimi Swaby.
11: Thousands of Cesar Gestelum's followers watched his death live. Two people on a motorcycle, both wearing helmets, approached the group outside a restaurant in Culiacán. Mr. Gestelum was shot in the head. It's not clear at this stage why he might have been targeted. Officials say a significant security operation is taking place as they work to investigate the crime. The case has been likened to the murder of a beauty influencer, Valeria Marquez, during a live stream in Jalisco last year. Culiacán, the capital of Sinaloa State, sees regular outbreaks of violence linked to struggles between organised crime groups.
8: BBC News.
12: 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Thank you for listening in today. We're creeping closer to that eclipse. Have you been hearing about that? Also on the way for you soon, announcing our winners from the Polka Dot Challenge and playing your Freya Sky, Jubal and Taylor Swift now.

0: It's Jubal sounding fresh and summery for you on your Wednesday afternoon. Listening to Radio Gibraltar. Thanks for tuning in today. And I've got in the studio with me Harriet Seed. Hello, Harriet.
1: Good morning, Lucinda.
0: Which I think is a relative thing because sometimes our voices get mixed up. People think...
1: Oh, yeah. Well, I was saying we should do this because it's like Batman and Bruce Wayne or Superman and Clark. Like, you never see us
0: like
1: in a...
0: Bruce Wayne.
1: No, you never...
0: Wait a minute. Get out.
1: You're not a billionaire. No, you never see us in the same room together. So yes.
0: People have confused our voices.
1: We're going to quash all the rumours, Lucinda, that we're actually the same person.
0: We're existing at the same time in space.
1: Unless this has all just been pre-recorded and it's a clever ruse to throw people off.
0: No, I like live. And that's what we're doing right now because we're going to announce the winner of the Polka Dot Challenge, which we ran online. It's amazing how sometimes just a flippant idea can take off because this happened yesterday. Set the scene for us, Harriet. What happened when we turned up at work?
1: Well, I walked into work and I noticed that Kelly was wearing a very beautiful spotty dress and I was also wearing a very beautiful spotty dress and we both kind of looked at each other and went, wouldn't it be funny if Lucinda walked in now and she had a spotty dress? And then you appeared!
0: And I wondered why you were staring at me as I arrived because sure enough, I also had a polka dot dress on.
1: Yes.
0: It doesn't happen often that you all turn up in something similar and we just mused out loud.
1: Yeah.
0: Head of radio, Kellyanne Borge, I wonder how many dots there are between us. And that was it then. We just thought, we'll throw it online and get a couple of sweeties and see what happens.
1: Yeah, exactly.
0: 10,000 views later, 250 comments later on Facebook and Instagram. Clearly slow news week, right?
1: Do you know like how much prep work goes into other competitions and stuff like that? But no, that's amazing. Thank you to everybody who had a guess.
0: And by the way, I don't think we'll wear those dresses again in a hurry. I think we're always going to associate them with work.
1: Every time you put it on, just makes me think of chocolate for some reason. I don't know why.
0: And sweetie. So yeah, we've got a delicious bag of yummy, yummy, round-shaped treats. It's just a ridiculous, as you coined it, Harriet, spot prize.
1: Spot prize. I said it with absolutely no hint of irony and you laughed. And I was like, what are you laughing at, Lucinda?
0: So we're going to reveal the total amount of dots and then reveal who guessed the closest. Okay, we had so many guesses and the lowest was 209.
1: Okay.
0: From somebody called Jessica. And the highest guess was from somebody called Joseph of going 5,000.
1: 5,000? Joseph, did you look at the photo?
0: So this is, on our Instagram and on our Facebook pages, it is between 209 and 5,000. We're going to work our way... I'm going to work our way to the correct answer. We had to draft in help.
1: We did.
0: Count the many dots.
1: It was
0: there.
1: When we realised that if we did this competition, we would actually have to count them. And everybody kind of went, who's going to do that?
0: Luckily, we're very dedicated
1: like
0: that. Also, by the way, a quick hello to Giselle, who simply replied, many.
1: Many.
0: I mean,
1: she's not
0: right.
1: Wrong. Yeah. She's not wrong.
0: Yeah, but we're working for a number. So let's work our way. It's not 5,000. Mm-hmm. Is it between 4 and 5,000, Harriet?
1: No.
0: Is it over 3,000?
1: No.
0: Is it over 2,000 dots?
1: No.
0: Okay, so it's going lower. Is it over 1,000?
1: No.
0: Ooh, now we had loads of guesses over 1,000.
1: I think I would have, if I'd seen that picture and had to have a guess, I probably would have said 1,000. Because it does look like a lot.
0: I know, because Kellyanne's dress had loads of smaller dots.
1: Yes, they were smaller. Wow. Mine was slightly bigger. I think yours were the biggest dots.
0: So it's under 1,000 dots.
1: A thousand.
0: That's quite interesting. If you got involved with this online, we're stringing this out to win that bag of chocolate sweeties and stuff. So it's under 1,000. Is it over 900?
1: No.
0: Is it over 800?
1: Yes.
0: Okay, so it's between 800 and 900 dots.
1: Yes, Lucinda, you're getting there. Only 100 numbers to go.
0: Okay. This show's got to wrap up at 1 o'clock. Should we just drink it out?
1: No, we'll just go into GT.
0: Okay, so is it over 850?
1: No.
0: Okay, so between 800 and 850 dots.
1: Mm-hmm.
0: I think you're just going to need to reveal the answer for us,
1: Harriet.
0: So? Okay. I don't think we can do this
1: okay.
0: much longer.
1: Are you ready? Should we drum roll?
0: Should have got an expensive sound effect, really, but go for it. The number of dots is...
1: 805!
0: The crowd went wild!
1: Yes! Where have these people come from, Lucinda?
0: Did anybody guess 805?
1: Well, I don't know because I sort of left the hard task of looking through all the comments to you and Kelly, so I don't know.
0: I'll tell you, nobody actually got 805, which meant we had to go with the next closest. And guess what?
1: What?
0: We have a dilemma. Two people guessed 800.
1: Oh, no.
0: We only had one bag of sweeties.
1: Oh, no. What are we going to do?
0: Well, we're not stingy. We've duplicated the bag.
1: I love that. I'm like, oh, no. What are we going to do when I've already been to the shops?
0: It was you that had to go back to the shop to get all the sweeties.
1: I think they must at the shop, they must be like, she's been in
0: this
1: already
0: girl
1: buying chocolates.
0: Needs to cut
1: How
0: down
1: much chocolate
0: her sugar.
1: Did she eat a day?
0: So big congratulations. If you know these two people, message them, give them a nudge and tell them they've won delicious
1: treats.
0: Tell
1: them to share.
0: Yeah. Well, no, they don't have to. The winners are Susan Barker. Congratulations to you. And also Cassandra Gaiviso, who guessed 800 dots.
1: That is amazing.
0: Nicely guessed, ladies. Do come and collect your prizes from GBC. Well, message us first through Facebook or Instagram, just so we can confirm.
1: When you come in, you have to wear something spotty.
0: I mean, right? That is expected. Enjoy.

The artist is Freya Sky, and the song is London. The station is Radio Gibraltar. Great to have tuned in. Just to let you know about the uniform giveaway. Pre-loved uniforms are being offered to families in need on Monday next week. So Monday the 10th. You can take yourself along to Morrison's car park between 6 and 9 to find out more. It's Generous Hearts Charity who are behind this. And you're welcome to find out more from them. Check them out online as well. It's the pre-loved uniform giveaway. Oh, the whole back-to-school thing. It's creeping closer, isn't it? I've got Surfaces to play for you after this by Craig David.

0: called Beat Yourself Up. The artist is Charlie Puth. This is Radio Gibraltar. Congratulations again to Susan Barker, Cassandra Gavisa for getting involved in our Facebook Polka Dot Challenge. Coming up for you soon, got some great tracks. Got a massive Corona one. Yeah, nice and dancey from the 90s. Some Clean Bandit and a summary, Jazzy Jeff and the Fresh Prince will play soon.
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Have you seen the chatter about the total solar eclipse that's due to happen next week? It's a week today, happening in the evening. So next Wednesday, from about 7:45 until 9-ish, give or take, that total solar eclipse is going to happen. Now, the best places to see this, apparently, is the Arctic, Greenland, the Atlantic Ocean, northeast Portugal, northern Spain. The very best place is west of Iceland. However, everywhere else we'll see over 90% obscuration. There's a word. And here in Gibraltar, it's estimated we should get 92 to 96% effect of it. Chances are, if you're going to be out and about next Wednesday evening, you'll kind of notice, hey, what? It's gone dark. It's pretty interesting, isn't it? Do you remember the last sort of really dramatic one? Apparently it was 2006 in Europe, but before that, 1999. I remember that one. I was working somewhere in the UK and they had a roof terrace and everyone just fled up to the roof terrace. And it really sort of captured everybody's imaginations. Now, of course, you cannot look directly at the solar eclipse. Let's just make that very clear, okay? You do need the special sunglasses, but there's loads of advice surrounding this. And I did just want to signpost you to the GHA website. They've got a really, really comprehensive whole load of frequently asked questions, all sorts of things to do with that, ahead of next Wednesday when the moon will pass between the Earth and the Sun and we'll get to witness that big solar eclipse. It's pretty exciting stuff. So do you have plans next Wednesday evening? Maybe sort of factor that in. See what you make of that. By the way, just for fun, I thought I'd let you know as well, if you go to Google and just type solar eclipse 2026, quite alarmingly and just briefly, your whole screen goes dark.

Charming. It's from Madonna. You're listening to Radio Gibraltar, 5th of August today. Stories trending online. Ed Miliband will head to the US for his first official visit as Foreign Secretary. He's set to meet Marco Rubio for talks. Meanwhile, SpaceX Falcon 9 rockets made contact with the moon. I've been just trying to work out if that's on purpose or not. I believe it is. They're trying to create a 27-metre-wide crater, 5 metres deep, to analyse for the scientists. Meanwhile, Elon Musk has also predicted that his Starlink system could deliver the majority of the world's internet in 10 years' time. There's a focus on farming. The UK harvest could be the worst on record in light of a series of heat waves that's hit this summer, and people are speculating the implications of that quite far-reaching. Moving to the world of entertainment, the film Star Wars has been dubbed into Welsh for the very first time. Can't quite imagine that. The film Spider-Man Brand New Day has earned $1 billion at the UK box office in just the first 6 days. Ka-ching. If you've not been to see it, chances are you know somebody that has. And in the world of music, Linkin Park, the alt-rock band, are releasing a new documentary film called Unshatter. Shaka Khan, the musical, is on at Wembley Park Theatre. It's getting kind of mixed reviews from what I can work out looking there. It's called I'm Every Woman, a biography, a musical based on the life of Shaka Khan, who is still with us, by the way. I also just had to quickly check that. And finally, Shawn Mendes appears to have gone public with his romance with his girlfriend Bruna, as he's posted announcing that online. Lovely. Just coming up to 5 to 1. Here he is now. This is called Wonder.

0: 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We're taking off to the beach next between 1 and 2 live Gibraltar today with Kellyanne Bourges. It's Europa Pool today. So if you've got feedback you'd like to get involved with, it's studio@radiogibraltar.gi on the email to let us know your thoughts on that one. Have a great afternoon.
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7: From the GBC newsroom at 1, convicted paedophile Graham Southwell is seeking permission to appeal against his conviction. The former GHA and St. John ambulance volunteer was sentenced to 39 years in prison after being found guilty of 19 counts of sexual abuse involving five children. Following sentencing, Southwell was granted leave to appeal against his sentence. He is now seeking leave to appeal his conviction. At a case management hearing this morning, former teacher and scout leader Clayton Booster was remanded. He was previously granted bail following his conviction for sexual offences against four children, but opted not to request bail in today's hearing. Sentencing has been moved to the 21st of September. And the equalisation of the old age pension system has been completed, bringing the pensionable age for men down to 60, the same as it is for women. Announced in this year's budget, the government says the contribution requirements used to determine pension entitlement have also been equalised. Your weather, another fine day, plenty of sunshine, highs of 32. That's the latest. I'm Stefan Bourges.
0: BBC News with Govinda Gill. President Zelensky of Ukraine says 17 people are known to have been killed in Kyiv and the surrounding region in a wave of overnight missile and drone attacks by Russia. Reports say 8 people died at a train station in eastern Kyiv. Here's our Ukraine correspondent, Dan Johnson.
8: Fires burned on the edge of the city after the first wave of missiles hit shortly after midnight. Ukraine's Air Force said 28 Russian missiles were fired, but none of them were intercepted. They came quickly and there wasn't much time to take shelter. Ukraine's President Volodymyr Zelensky again called for more air defence interceptors, saying they could have saved lives and that even tougher sanctions would help limit Russia's ballistic missile capability. He's repeatedly urged the Americans to supply more Patriot interceptors or grant licences so Ukraine can produce its own. Long-range Ukrainian drones have again targeted the distribution network of Russia's biggest online retailer.
0: The European Commission says it's transferring the latest tranche of interest from frozen Russian assets to Ukraine, worth $1.6 billion. It's the fifth transfer under the scheme. The World Food Programme is warning that a powerful El Niño weather phenomenon that's developing could push nearly 49 million people into acute hunger by the end of next year. The phenomenon is a periodic warming of surface waters in the tropical Pacific Ocean, which disrupts weather patterns around the world. Camilla Mills reports.
9: The World Food Programme says there's an 81% chance the current El Niño will become very strong, potentially the strongest since 1950. Its analysis of 45 vulnerable countries suggests the number of people facing food insecurity of crisis level or worse could rise to 274 million. Central America and Southern Africa are expected to be among the hardest hit regions. The WFP says early action is essential to mitigate the worst effects.
0: A Mexican social media influencer, Cesar Gastelum, has been shot and killed while live streaming with his friends outside a restaurant in Sinaloa State. Our Global Affairs reporter, Mimi Swaby, has the story.
10: Thousands of Cesar Gastelum's followers watched his death live. Two people on a motorcycle, both wearing helmets, approached the group outside a restaurant in Culiacán. Mr. Gastelum was shot in the head. It's not clear at this stage why he might have been targeted. Officials say a significant security operation is taking place as they work to investigate the crime. The case has been likened to the murder of a beauty influencer, Valeria Marquez, during a live stream in Jalisco last year. Culiacán, the capital of Sinaloa State, sees regular outbreaks of violence linked to struggles between organised crime groups.
0: World news from the BBC.
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11: 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It is Beach Wednesday live on Radio Gibraltar and GBC Television. This is Gibraltar Today and we're live from Europa Pool for today's programme. With the summer holidays in full swing, the wind has waited just for us to go live before a big gust. We'll be talking all things pool safety, water quality, conditions here at the venue, as well as hearing from people who are regulars at Europa Pool. Director of Public Health, Helen Carter, will also be joining us to discuss staying healthy and safe in the summer months, and we'll also be speaking to Nicole Buckley from Possibilities. When we arrived here a little while ago, there's around 100 children from Possibilities enjoying the facility. So we'll be speaking to her, but lots to get through between now and 2 o'clock. If you'd like to get in touch, the number to call or WhatsApp is 200 66 200, and a member of our team will take that for us. Now, there have been plenty of comments on our social media posts about Europa Pool in particular, with some concerns being raised. Among the issues highlighted were restrictions on some floating aids, with some users saying this can affect people with additional needs who rely on them. Others have pointed to repeated closures during the summer because of hygiene issues, the absence of a dedicated children's pool, and concerns over the condition and cleanliness of some of the facilities. There have also been some questions about whether the site's mini libraries are being used and whether more books have been donated. But it's not too late to have your say. 200 66 200 is a number to get in touch with. Now, doctors and water quality experts are reminding swimmers of a number of habits to remember when they visit the pool this summer to ensure that you and everyone else in the water can enjoy a healthy summer. So joining me now to discuss pool hygiene and other summer health issues, we have Director of Public Health, Dr. Helen Carter. Thank you so much for joining me.
12: You're welcome.
11: How's your summer going so far?
12: It's really lovely, thank you. Yes, really good.
11: So everyone enjoys a day at the pool, of course. It's a highlight for many during the summer months. For some, there might be nothing better than coming down to Europa Pool for a dip. So let's start with pool and hygiene. And, you know, water is carefully maintained to make sure people don't get sick. What can we all do as swimmers and service users to help keep it clean and safe for everyone?
12: Yes, I can really understand people's frustrations when pools have to be shut because of hygiene reasons. It's really, really important that we all play a part in that. For example, if you've had diarrhea or vomiting, you know, please don't go into a swimming pool for at least 2 days after your symptoms have resolved, unless it's something like Cryptosporidium. So some of your listeners might have heard about this is the explosive parasitic diarrhea illness that is actually associated with swimming pools. Now, we've not had any outbreaks of that for the last couple of years, but if you do have explosive diarrhea, that is something that you do need to perhaps go and see the doctor about to get diagnosed. And if you do have that, you need to stay out the pool for a lot longer because it's highly infectious.
11: So for general bugs, 2 days, 48 hours should be enough unless it's Cryptosporidium.
12: Exactly. And it's also just being mindful with children as well and with young babies and little ones. Think about swimmers' nappies. Mm-hmm. Just try, you know, really be mindful about contaminating the water.
11: How important is it to shower before and after swimming? We're just positioned in front of the public showers here at Europa Pool, but I'm sure for many service users, you might just overlook it. You might just be excited to dive into the pool and might not even think about showering first.
12: It's really good practice, and I would encourage people to shower both before and after, because it's often mm-hmm. the showering afterwards that people might forget mm-hmm. about for a number of reasons, whether that's from, you know, washing potentially infections off you, but also chlorine. You know, a lot of people can react to the chlorine in the water and it can affect their skin. Mm-hmm. And having that shower afterwards can make a real difference.
11: Mm-hmm. We're covering all the glamorous issues today, Dr. Carter, but what about feet? They're often where infections begin. What are some of the most common foot infections that you see in summer in particular?
12: Exactly. It's your verrucas. It's your fungal infections. It's, again, being mindful of, you know, A, recognising have you got that, and being mindful about walking around on tiled mm-hmm. areas without protective footwear on, because you are increasing the risk of somebody mm-hmm. else picking up that, either a virus or a fungus.
11: Swimmer's ear, another condition that might be an issue during the summer months. What causes it and what can people do to reduce the risk of getting swimmer's ear?
12: Exactly. It's really common, especially in young children when they're mm-hmm. in the water for hours. It's caused by, as it sounds like, water in the ear. And it's the water remaining in your ears. So the best thing that you can do is, it sounds bizarre, but have a good shake of your head. Make sure you try, and when you're out the pool, try and get the water out of your ear. We don't recommend shoving cotton buds down your ear, because you're running the risk then of damaging your eardrum. But it's trying to get as much water out as possible and just being mindful of it. And it, you know, it is something to just be aware of, especially with younger children who might not get the water out of their ear, and then it sadly does lead to ear infections.
11: And if it gets to the point where it's not shifting and that discomfort remains, I suppose, see your GP about it.
12: Exactly. Sometimes a short course of antibiotics is required just to clear it up.
11: You mentioned kids being in the pool for hours on end. It feels like they never want to get out. And I'm sure any parent or caregiver with young kids will be familiar with reminding them also not to swallow pool water. That's something that they constantly seem to be. They're learning to swim. Maybe they're struggling against the water, so they're just water's getting their mouths. How important is it that children don't do that, if you can get them to stop?
12: Exactly. Encourage them strongly not mm-hmm. to do that, let alone from a bacteria or sort of infection risk, but also mm-hmm. the chlorine. If they're, you mm-hmm. know, constantly swallowing lots of water, potentially taking on lots of chlorine, mm-hmm. that's not good for the human body. So yes, parents, I really appreciate that's really hard, but try and encourage your kids not to drink the water.
11: I think there is also perhaps a misconception that chlorinated water is clean water, but I suppose there's only so much the chemicals can do.
12: Exactly. And it's just because there's chlorine in there mm-hmm. doesn't mean it kills all the bacteria in the pool. There is still a risk there.
11: We know that Gibraltar's beaches have regular monitoring of their waters. Is that the same case for pools in Gibraltar?
12: For most pools, it depends, though, if it's a private pool. Because mm-hmm. if you're in a sort of a residential complex that has its own pool, it may not be tested as regularly as some of the more public pools and the government-run ones.
11: Mm-hmm. Now, as we said, we're covering all the glamorous issues to start the show with you. It might sound obvious, but why is it important that people don't urinate in swimming pools?
12: It's I know, especially with children.
11: And does it actually affect water quality?
12: Yes, it will. It will absolutely affect water quality, and you're running, increasing the risk of having bacterial infections in the pool. So I would strongly discourage mm-hmm. it. I know it's always really hard with children, especially because mm-hmm. they don't want to get out. They want to carry on playing in the water. But, you know, please, if you're a parent or carer, think about getting your kids out regularly to make them have a toilet break.
11: So we're covering public pools, but as you mentioned, there are some private pools in Gibraltar as well, or perhaps even like inflatable or quite semi-permanent pools that residents might have in Gibraltar. What are the key health and safety issues that people should be considering if they've got one at home?
12: Think about the water cleanliness. Think about, especially if it's a quite a shallow, you know, inflatable mm-hmm. little kiddies paddling pool, you know, try not to leave the water in there for days and days and days, because you're increasing the risk of having a bacterial infection mm-hmm. in that pool and causing skin infections. So just be mindful about how frequently you change the water. If it's like a little kid's paddling pool, mm-hmm. think about changing the water. but also in swimming pool complexes and in apartments, you know, be mindful, look at the water, see if it looks cloudy, if it, you know, and then contact the maintenance companies to try and get the water tested and make sure that it's the correct pH. So we talk about pH, which is the acidity and alkalinity of the water. Because if that's out of balance, that's when we get skin problems. Mm-hmm. And a lot of people say, well, my eyes hurt or my skin's getting itchy. That's normally when the pH has got out of balance in the pool.
11: And fortunately for us today, we've got a bit of a breeze here at Europa Pool, so it's quite lovely and cool, really, actually, in the shade. But we've had some quite extreme weather. What are some of the signs that people can look out for in terms of heat stroke and exhaustion when it comes to high temperatures?
12: Exactly. We've had a heat wave alert in place, and that's where we're particularly raising awareness with particularly the young and the elderly, or if you've got long-term health conditions. You know, small babies might not be able to tell you when they're overheating. People with disabilities might not be able to tell you when they're overheating.
11: So those are the most vulnerable people in the community.
12: Exactly. And it's being mindful about trying to stay cool, drink plenty of fluids, because unfortunately we do see increase in hospitalisations in the elderly every year when we have a heat wave spike. Mm-hmm.
11: What about in terms of hydration? It sounds simple, but how often do we not drink enough? I know I'm guilty of that. Perhaps hours go by and I think, oh my goodness, I haven't had water in ages.
12: Yeah.
11: So how important is that during the summer months?
12: It's really, really important because it's one of the best preventative things we can do other than staying in the shade. A good titration and a good indication is how often you're weeing. And the colour of your wee. We do get the best topics, don't we?
11: Starting the show off strong.
12: And this is where, if you suddenly think, gosh, I haven't been and had a wee for a couple of hours, think about rehydrating. Or if your urine is really dark, really concentrated, you need to be drinking more.
11: We also tend to see more insect bites during summer months, mosquitoes. I know they've been in the headlines recently because of the West Nile virus in parts of nearby Spain, but we haven't had any cases in Gibraltar. But what should people know?
12: Correct. We've seen each year, this is the effect of global warming. We're seeing more and more mosquitoes coming into Europe, and the neighbouring areas in Spain have had human cases. Now, to reassure the public, most people who get West Nile virus, it's asymptomatic. There's a very small percentage, though, that end up really poorly and in hospital. And this is why we often say prevention is better than cure. It is about using insect repellent. It is about being mindful about, you know, and sort of wearing loose clothes that cover up. Now, people often say the daytime biters and the nighttime biters and the tiger mosquitoes and the Culex ones. Different mosquitoes carry different types of diseases. You know, there is no such thing as a good mosquito bite. But you're right, we haven't got the right reservoir of the birds here in Gibraltar for West Nile virus, because a mosquito bites the bird and then it's the bird that gives the mosquito the infection, and then it bites a person and gives it to them. We haven't got the same birds and the same habitat here in Gibraltar, but I'm really pleased that technical services are doing the sort of fumigation to try and keep our mosquito count as low as possible here.
11: Now, another obvious one for summer, SPF, sun protection, reminder of what we should actually be using.
12: I would always say a minimum of 15, and my rule of thumb is always apply more than you think you need and more often than you need, because it's about making sure that if you're sweating, if you've been in the pool and come out, you need to reapply your sunscreen. Yeah. It is about that, you know, making sure that you put it on about half an hour before you sit in the sun. I've heard a few people say, oh, can sun cream give children cancer, for example? No, it can't. What we are doing is protecting your child's risk of developing cancer in the future. So it's really important that we think about sunscreen and wearing hats as well.
11: And I believe every time you experience sunburn, it does increase your risk of skin cancer quite significantly. The statistics are quite alarming.
12: They are, because that's your skin saying it's damaged. Every time you have sunburn, that's your skin saying, I am damaged, and you're increasing your risks, definitely.
11: Well, to finish on a lighter note, to have covered all the nasty bits over summer, what would you say is your beach of choice?
12: Probably down here, actually, because I love the breeze, although we are struggling with it today.
11: But what would you say is a perfect summer day for you?
12: A perfect summer day will be not being in work. Sorry, DHA.
11: Although this isn't a bad office for today.
12: Not a bad office at all. being able to go to the gym, read my Kindle and sort of sit out and enjoy the beautiful weather.
11: Well, thank you so much for joining me.
12: Thank you.
11: Very important information from Dr. Helen Carter, Director of Public Health, with some helpful advice and guidelines on how to stay safe and healthy during the summer months. This is Gibraltar Today, live from Europa Pool. We're making our way around all the different beaches and swimming spots throughout the course of summer. Every Wednesday, we're at a different one. Thank you so much for joining us, whether that's live on GBC Television or Radio Gibraltar. I'm now joined by some of the younger pool users today. I believe it's this Mia and Hunter.
13: Maya and Hunter.
11: Yeah, you want to get quite close to your microphone? How old are you both?
14: I'm 8.
11: Mm-hmm. 8 and 13.
13: Yep.
11: Yeah, and do you normally come to this pool?
13: Not really. Well,
11: no.
13: they do. I don't usually come much because I stay home, but I've decided to come today.
11: How come you decided to come today?
13: Because I want to spend time with my family in the beach. Usually we don't have family time in the beach, but now that we have a time, I want to at least have some time out instead of being stuck at home all day.
11: And Hunter, make sure you get right up close to the microphone. I want to hear what you're saying. Hunter, tell me, what's your favourite beach or swimming spot to go to in Gibraltar?
15: Nappy pool.
11: This one? Yeah, and why is that?
15: After you get to swim with all your friends, jump in the pool, and have loads of fun.
11: What would you say is your perfect summer day from start to finish? Time with family here?
15: Yeah.
11: Yeah, and playing with your friends?
15: Yes.
11: Yeah? And what about for you?
13: Me? My best time here is to play in the water with my family and to swim around because it's fun and you enjoy it.
11: So are you having lunch here with your family today?
13: Yeah.
11: Have you brought something with you? Or?
13: I had lunch. Yeah. I had sandwiches for lunch today.
11: Yeah. What's the best beach or pool food, Hunter?
13: Ice cream.
11: Are you having ice cream today?
15: I think ice lollies.
13: I think ice cream is the best for summer.
11: Yeah. Well, lovely. Thank you both so much for joining me. We've been speaking to Maya and Hunter, young pool users here. Maya and Hunter here at Europa Pool. Enjoy the rest of your day with your friends and maybe some ice lollies a bit later.
13: Yeah.
11: Thank you.
13: Thank you.
11: We are here. We're going to be speaking to all sorts of different pool users throughout the course of the hour, but till now until 2 o'clock, with a full news bulletin also coming up with Stefan Borge at 1:30 with all the latest news. But for now, you may recognize my next guest from his social media posts, where he shares a slice of Janito life with opinions on everything from bus rides to nights out, while sharing a laugh along the way. Jonathan Fernandez is also a Europa Pool regular, and he posted a few of his thoughts yesterday, so we thought it would be great to have you on today. Thank you so much for joining me.
16: It's a pleasure.
11: Were you planning on being here today anyway?
16: Today, no.
11: No? So already that you weren't going to be here?
16: No.
11: But would you say this is one of your regular...
16: Oh, yeah.
11: What is it about Europa Pool that keeps you coming back?
16: Bueno, el buen ambiente. Yo hablo en llanito.
11: El
16: buen ambiente. Aquí se crea un muy buen ambiente. La verdad que se está muy bien. Esto como una familia. Siempre somos más o menos los mismos. Los que vienen.
11: Have you got your usual like neighbors that you all have your regular spots?
16: Yeah.
11: Does that mean you have to come extra early to get the one you want?
16: Yes.
11: So what time is that?
16: Yo by 10 o'clock estoy en la puerta.
11: Probably one of the best ones. That's when it opens,
16: huh? Yeah. It opens at 10, yeah. Estoy en quitar la cola de la frontera, pues la ponen aquí.
11: Yeah. So apart from the ambiente and the nice community feel here, what is it about this facility that you love coming to?
16: A mí me gusta la tranquilidad que hay aquí, después que está limpio. Bueno, podía estar un poquito más limpio.
11: In what way?
16: More cleanness. A little bit more cleanness. For example, the toilets could be cleaner. There's lots of things here que no funcionan. Entonces, in that sense, yes, it could be a little bit more hygiene, el sitio, because the toilets sometimes they are tan sucio, there's no regular cleaning. The pool sometimes, tú te metes and hay muchos pelos. Cositas así. I think, no sé si las pompas funcionan o no, pero it could be cleaner.
11: That's your experience.
16: My experience. My opinion. Como digo yo en mi social media. Esa es mi opinión.
11: So, what about some of the positives, though?
16: Positives?
11: Yeah.
16: Hombre, positive, sí. Hombre, el sitio está muy bien. Es que positive, ¿verdad? No hay mucho que digamos. Pero sí, la noche está muy bien.
11: But enough to keep you coming back. So you arrive at 10, you're one of the first ones here.
16: Yeah.
11: And what does a typical pool day look like for you here?
16: La verdad que muy bien. Yo me lo paso muy bien. Estamos muy tranquilos. Es un sitio como te digo, it's like family. Like family. Entonces vamos a ir volando. It's like family. Entonces la verdad que siempre somos los mismos. Entonces,
11: and are they friends or family that you knew already, or they're people that you've met by coming here?
16: I've met them here.
11: Yeah, and they've become
16: for
11: friends.
16: For years, and they've become friends.
11: That's really nice.
16: Lo que tengo alrededor, que se sientan siempre alrededor.
11: Yeah.
16: Sí, la verdad que sí.
11: Do you want to give them a shout out? Who is it that you normally sit with?
16: Es que no están. No están. Pero sí, la verdad que it's a very nice place. Está muy bien, podía estar mejor. Siempre, todo podía estar mejor. Si se gastaron un poquito más de dinero, invirtieran un poquito más en el sitio, como yo dije en mi social media, they could do a park over there para los chiquillos, they could do a small pool, que lo
11: That's
16: quitaron.
11: That's one of the issues that we had on our social media posts about this location in particular. Claro. There was a call for like a baby pool.
16: Sí, es que
11: for younger children.
16: Donde estamos ahora was a baby pool. Entonces they took it away, I don't understand why. Pero bueno, no sé, ¿qué te digo? Hay muchas cosas que se podrían mejorar.
11: What kind of responses did you get from that social media post yesterday?
16: Oh, y vamos. Incredible. Everybody agrees with that they could improve the place. Muchísimo, muchísimo. Thousands and thousands of comments, not only from here, also from Spain. Of course, they could. A mucha gente me mandan hasta las fotos que cuando estaba el Nafi Pool antiguo, que había un baby pool, que había un parque, tú sabes, que había muchas cosas. 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No como dicen que they want to build houses. Estamos hartos de houses, ¿no? Entonces, that they could invest a little bit more here para los chiquillos, porque no hay. Aquí no, everybody goes in the big pool. Entonces, they could invest in a small pool, que tampoco creo que cueste tanto el gobierno, so the kids can have that nice time there, que sea más shallow y no tan hondo como ahí. Eso pienso yo, que es lo que deberían de hacer.
11: So you get a lot of feedback from those who follow you. You mentioned some Spanish pool users as well. Of course, recently one of the stories to come about from this pool in particular was the price increase. So for non-locals, it's now £15. So what's your take on that compared to the £1 for local residents?
16: Personally, I don't think it's right. Personally, yo no creo que eso está bien. Yo creo que es a bit too much. £15. To come in a pool, I don't think it's right. At the end of the day, if you cross over and you go to the pool in Los Barrios, for example, I don't know how much it is, maybe it's €3 or €4, lo que cueste. If I go, a mí me cobran lo mismo. ¿Comprende? Entonces, how would you feel if you go over there and they're saying que you're going to pay now €20 for going in? Yeah, I don't think it's fair. I've got family from Cádiz, ¿vale? That now they say, I'm not going, you know, I'm not paying £15 to go in the pool to spend the day. Nos vamos a la playa. Entonces, I don't think it's right.
11: Do you think it should be equal, or think the difference is too great? No, from £1 to £15.
16: Si lo quieren poner five, fine. Pero 15, I think it's a bit too much. Pienso yo, no sé, habrá gente que está en contra mía, pero yo pienso así. 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Que tenga 3 o 4 niños, es una locura.
11: It's definitely a subject that's sparked a lot of conversation. There's some people in agreement, some against, some saying, you know, it's government subsidized, taxpayers are subsidizing for the payments, so they agree.
16: The same as the one in Los Barrios, it's paid by the ayuntamiento, and we go there, we pay €3, or the one in la línea.
11: Sparking a lot of conversation on both sides.
16: Sí. Son los comments que yo he recibido, muchísimos comments de eso, que it's a little bit of discrimination.
11: So you arrive at 10 a.m., one of the first ones here. When do you leave generally? Is this like a full day thing for you?
16: Sí, claro. Yeah. Hombre, está uno aquí. Yo me traigo mi termo.
11: So what does a day here look like for you?
16: Yo me lo paso muy bien. Ya te digo, relaxed, que es muy importante. Safe, very safe.
11: You pack a lunch with you or you
16: buy
11: something?
16: Sí, yo me traigo mi callo y me traigo mi... Hombre, no, espérate. Yo me traigo mi arroz guisado y me traigo mi...
11: Wow, okay. So not even just sandwiches, but like proper food.
16: Yo me traigo...
11: Qué bueno.
16: Yo me traigo todo. Yo traigo arroz guisado con fideo.
11: Very nice.
16: Hombre, fideito con atún. Eso es allí. Fideo con atún.
11: No wonder you have so many beach neighbors.
16: Claro.
11: Everyone wants to share.
16: Mucha gente, los buenos dulces. 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Yo me vengo aquí a comer, a refrescarme y a reírme mucho, que eso es lo importante en la vida.
11: So you've been very active on social media, so yesterday you were posting about this pool in particular, but tell us a little bit more about you online and how this all first started.
16: Truthfully speaking, Esto ha sido una locura. Esto ha sido una locura.
11: You weren't expecting the, kind of feedback you get.
16: No, no, so much no. I've been even known in the Sahara Desert.
11: What?
16: Yes, believe me, there's a video posted.
11: So you've gone viral worldwide, practically.
16: They write to me from Canada, from Cuba, from Hong Kong. From incredible.
11: Yeah.
16: Incredible.
11: What is it about your post, do you think?
16: I don't say.
11: Do you think it's the Genito language? Because some people just find it really fascinating to hear the mix of English and Spanish. Or?
16: Sí, I think, sí, yeah. People say, que gracia tiene hablando los dos lenguajes, cómo cambia. 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Yeah. Yo no meto tanto inglés, la verdad.
11: But your posts are about mainly Gibraltar issues, no?
16: Gibraltar, bueno, de todo. The Gibraltar issues, me eating. Yo comiendo siempre los trips. Yo, a mí me gusta mucho viajar. 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Entonces, always having a laugh, siempre riéndome, pasándomelo bien. Ayudando siempre. Charity, muchos charities que yo hago. Singing, yo canto
11: copla. Which charities do you support?
16: Yo canto.
11: Ah,
16: okay. And whatever we gain financially, but I don't
11: I didn't know you were a singer as well.
16: Yo canto copla, reina.
11: Yeah?
16: Claro.
11: Do you want to sing something now?
16: No, yo ahora mismo no estoy a cantar. Pero
11: maybe next time.
16: No es el momento.
11: You need a bit
16: no
11: of practice.
16: Sonido para
11: you,
16: eso.
11: You need to warm up. No, the vocal cords a bit. Okay, next time.
16: Yo canto copla, yo salgo mucho en el programa de Teresa González por las noches, que me encanta.
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11: I'm sure
16: y
11: that
16: como
11: means a
16: eso,
11: lot to you, yeah.
16: Como eso tengo muchísimas anécdotas, muchísimas. Una muchacha de Sevilla, she's got cancer, and she goes to the chemo, she's terminal, y yo, dice, I download all your videos. Dice, and when she's having the chemo, my daughter is watching and having a laugh with you. So, son cosas que te dice, yo hago cuatro tonterías, porque eso es lo que yo hago, pero el feedback es tan bonito.
11: So if anyone does want to have a laugh with you and they want to be cheered up, how do they find you on social media?
16: Jonathan Fernandez.
11: And that's Instagram,
16: that's
11: TikTok.
16: It. Everywhere.
11: Everywhere.
16: Everywhere.
11: Okay. Well, thank you so much
16: TikTok.
11: For joining us today.
16: Un placer,
11: Jonathan
16: Reina.
11: Fernandez, who's a regular pool user, but also, as we just heard, a social media personality. We are live at Europa Pool. We've got a full news bulletin coming up with Stefan Borch.
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18: 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The next Gibraltar Government Lottery draw is on Tuesday. Someone's got to win it. 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
7: It's 1:30, I'm Stefan Borge. Convicted paedophile Graham Southwell is seeking permission to appeal against his conviction. The former GHA and St John ambulance volunteer was sentenced to 39 years in prison after being found guilty of 19 counts of sexual abuse involving five children. Following sentencing, Southwell was granted leave to appeal against his sentence. He is now seeking leave to appeal against his conviction.
2: When Southwell was sentenced to 39 years in prison, his former lawyer, Robert Fishel, obtained leave to appeal against the sentence, but did not seek leave to appeal against the conviction. Mr. Fishel died 2 months later, and the case was subsequently taken over by Shane Danino. The application was heard by the Chief Justice, sitting as a single judge of the Court of Appeal. At the permission hearing, Mr. Danino told the court that Southwell had informed his previous lawyer that he wished to appeal against his conviction. Southwell's appeal against sentence is due to be heard at the next Court of Appeal session in September. The Chief Justice adjourns the conviction application so it can be listed for hearing after the sentence appeal has been dealt with.
7: If you're a victim of sexual abuse, you can contact the Royal Gibraltar Police Specialist Team directly on 200 48042 or file a report online. Convicted sex offender Clayton Bustow will now be sentenced in September following administrative delays. In June, the former teacher and scout leader was found guilty of 19 charges of sexual offences against children. His sentencing was scheduled for the 18th of August, but his probation report will not be ready on time. The matter has been adjourned until the 21st of September and Bustow will be kept in remand until then. The government has completed the equalisation of the old age pension system. As announced in the budget, the pensionable age for men was reduced from 65 to 60, the same as it is for women. Now, number six says the contribution requirements used to determine entitlement to a pension have also been equalised. Ian Tri-Clarence with the details.
21: The equalisation of old age pensions took effect on the 1st of July. The Chief Minister says this had to be accompanied by a fair and proportionate adjustment to the contributions required to qualify for a pension. Fabian Picardo said it would not have been right to reduce the pensionable age while continuing to assess men against a 45-year contribution period. Men will now require 2,000 paid or credited contributions over the course of their working lives to qualify for a full old age pension, down from 2,250 previously. The minimum qualifying condition for a reduced pension has also been brought down from 585 to 520 paid or credited contributions. The current maximum monthly pension is £603, while the minimum is £156.60. Anyone who has reached or will shortly reach the age of 60 and believes they now qualify for an old age pension is encouraged to submit an application to the Department of Social Security as soon as possible. The government says it's making every effort to process applications promptly, but given the expected rise in applications after the changes, it asks for patience while claims are assessed.
7: One of Gibraltar's most iconic landmarks is opening its doors to the public. The Europa Point Lighthouse, which has guided ships through the strait for more than 180 years, is now offering guided tours, giving visitors the chance to explore its history while learning about its continuing role as a working lighthouse. The site has also undergone its first major upgrade in years, with facilities renovated to better welcome visitors. Wrightech's managing director, Christian Wright, has been part of the team responsible for the renovation.
22: I think in so far as Gibraltar skyline, it's one of, if not the key landmark. It's used in countless marketing materials, and every tourist that comes to Gibraltar, if you just look around you, is almost drawn here. You know, it's a beacon, both figuratively and metaphorically speaking. So for us, the goal has been to open that up and share another piece of Gibraltar's history and heritage with the world.
7: And darts fans in Gibraltar were treated to a night to remember at O'Reilly's last night as PDC Masters champion Stephen Bunting took part in a charity exhibition in aid of the GBC Open Day. The night had already raised £5,000 before a dart was thrown, with organisers hoping to push that total to £10,000 by the end of the evening through raffle ticket sales and a signed memorabilia auction. Ahead of the event, Stephen Bunting told GBC he'd been looking forward to it.
23: Yeah, really excited. Like I said, it's all about raising money for charity, and thanks to Entain for having me over here. Really looking forward to it. Can't wait to get in there and show people what we can do.
7: On the hockey, it was a night for home talent. Stephen Bunting was knocked out in the very first round of his own exhibition, beaten 2-0 by 17-year-old Gibraltarian Ethan Pullum, a result that had the crowd roaring. At the end of the night, it was Ethan Pullum in a clash against Dyson Parodi in the final of the Stephen Bunting charity exhibition event, with Dynamite Dyson coming out on top in the end. 12 lucky raffle ticket winners also got their own moment in the spotlight, each taking a turn to share the hockey with Stephen Bunting over the course of the night. And that's the latest. More online at gbc.gi.
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7: Well, another fine day, plenty of sunshine, looking at highs of 32. This evening, settled, plenty of clear skies, gentle to moderate westerly, lows of 22. It's 31 at the moment. Looking at the beaches, yellow flags all round. Bathing is allowed.

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7: Thank you for staying with us. We are live from Europa Pool, both on Radio Gibraltar and GBC Television. And now for many older people, getting to beaches or pools can become difficult because of mobility issues, but that doesn't mean that they have to miss out on one of Gibraltar's favourite summer traditions and pastimes. So Community Care Domiciliary Services Limited, they help service users enjoy days out at Europa Pool, supporting them to stay active, social and connected. We're now joined by Managing Director Jeanette Oshelo. Good afternoon. Thank you for joining me.
8: Thank you very much for having me.
7: Give us a little bit of background as to the services that you provide.
8: Basically, we collaborated with Minister Santos and his team, and we decided to give an extra service to the disabled in the community, along with the most vulnerable, in order to obviously facilitate them being able to go to the beach or the pools as well, and in being able to, you know, enjoy the summer in the same way as everybody else enjoys it.
7: I imagine some users have mobility issues or perhaps other
8: mobility
7: health conditions.
8: Issues, wheelchairs. We cover a whole range of difficulties.
7: So what and does an outing look like then? How much work goes into the planning before you even get here?
8: We have a carer at every

0: Our traditions, no, it's all part of it. You know, if you're growing up in Gibraltar, it's quintessential to our summer experience.
1: I think it's very important that everybody in the community, no matter what their difficulties are able to enjoy the amenities as well.
0: How much of a difference does it make to service users' mental health as well?
1: It's a big deal. Some of them haven't stepped in the beach for several years, and you know, they've called and they said, you can't imagine how well this is doing for me, and it's just that extra service which has taken them an extra mile.
0: And then physically getting your body moving,
1: yes,
0: swimming,
1: definitely.
0: I mean that makes such a difference.
1: I already have people asking whether we're going to provide the same service next year. That's how much they feel.
0: And you will?
1: Sorry?
0: And you will provide it next year?
1: We hope we will, yes.
0: Yeah.
1: It's in the books.
0: What are some of the differences between carrying out these services at the beach and then, for example, here at Europa Pool?
1: We've had to look into it in a lot of depth and make sure, you know, that everything's in place. We've had, obviously, the team of lifeguards and everything else. We did our recce, we went through all the machinery and everything else. So it did take a lot of work beforehand and a lot of planning in order to have everything in place. But since it's been in place, it's been it's gone up to scratch.
0: And Jeanette, how often are ERS service users making the most of this service and enjoying what Gibraltar has to offer?
1: I know Medoc is using it quite a lot. In fact, if you check their social media, they have had already several trips down here. And obviously, yes, they might come with their carers, but it's very different having other people to go into the water with them, because you know it's different. So they have been very appreciative as well.
0: What about in terms of anything that you feel like you could improve on for next year? Are there any areas that you'd like to develop or perhaps see included?
1: I have a lot of plans for next year, and obviously that will come as we go along. We have also collaborated with Stay and Play, so I have carers at Stay and Play as well. So I think we've done pretty well.
0: And on a lighter note, perhaps more on a personal note, Jeanette, how do you enjoy summer in Gibraltar? What's your favourite beach of choice?
1: I haven't had much time to go to the beach in Gibraltar
0: yet. I was going to say, do you get the time to actually relax and enjoy
1: it's been one hell of a year.
0: Yeah.
1: I took the post up 1 year ago now. There's been a lot of hard work going on in the background, a lot of things happening in order to improve the service. I think we now have the service where I want it to be, and now it's a question of progression, but you know, it's been challenging.
0: And for anyone who perhaps hasn't made the most of your services yet, what would you like to say to members of the community?
1: Please make the most of it. It's there for a reason, and obviously I'm sure that once you actually try it, you'll see the benefits.
0: What's
1: that you'll
0: the best way of reaching you and your team?
1: We've got the website where you got our email, or I normally give out our numbers to everybody anyway. So I suppose if they come through at info@domiciliaryservices.gi or me personally, Jeanette.Oshelo@domiciliaryservices.gi, we are very prompt at answering emails and in assisting anybody who might need some assistance.
0: Okay. Well, thank you so much for joining me.
1: You're welcome.
0: I hope you manage some downtime this summer and actually get to enjoy a pool or a beach sometime
1: soon. I will
0: soon.
1: At some point.
0: Thank you.
1: We've
0: been hearing from Jeanette Oshelo, who is a Managing Director of Community Care Domiciliary Services Limited, here to discuss how they're helping older people and people with supported needs enjoy their summer. Now, when we first arrived here at Europa Pool a little earlier, we were overwhelmed with the amount of children and possibilities staff members who are here, and I'm now joined by Nicole Buckley of Possibilities. Nicole, thank you for staying on to speak to us.
2: Thank you for having us.
0: It seemed like they were having a great time. Tell us,
2: yes,
0: does this form part of your regular summer program trips here?
2: Absolutely. So as now I think the community are very familiar with, we tend to try and scout out as many activities, as many venues and as many opportunities and experiences for our attendees. And I think it's important to really have that community exposure, because that's what we want, really, is the not just inclusion. We want to go a bit deeper and really make sure there are deep-founded roots of integration in the community. So Nafil Pool does form one of our major hits, actually, in our activities, and because Nafil Pool brings us all together at the same time. But apart from Nafil Pool, we do a million other things. So
0: now, I spoke to one of your camp leads earlier, and she was saying that Europa Pool in particular is one of the group's firm favourites.
2: Yes.
0: And that the main issue is getting people to leave, because once they're here, they don't want to go. And we experienced that. Everyone was quite upset about leaving. But there
2: Absolutely.
0: Was nearly 100 children, 97 kids here today.
2: So today in particular, there was 97 in attendance. But our larger, you know, number that we're attending in total over the summer will be close to just over 140.
0: Wow. So

0: how many people do you have to support then? How big is your team?
1: Actually, it's just over 150 in the grand scheme of things. Obviously, mm-hmm. between leave, between support staff, mm-hmm. because we always make sure that we have staff on a person-centred ratio. So that means that
0: it's minimum
1: staff,
0: one-to-one per child? Or
1: it means it's person-centred, so it's the staff mm-hmm. that individual bespokely requires,
0: right.
1: you know? Plus, then also we have support staff that act as, like, floating, what it says on the tin, really, support staff, to give a hand, you know, with individuals who might be having a challenge, to give a hand to help really running the program and keeping things moving, supporting those who need it. Mm-hmm. So, yeah, that's what our team comprises of.
0: Logistically, that must be really hard to keep organized throughout the course of the summer.
1: It is a challenge, absolutely. However, I mean, the dedication from every person mm-hmm. on our team, whether they're a volunteer, they're a full-time worker, part-time, just for the summer, part of the core team, which is, you know, all year round. I mean, it's not just because it's possibilities and not just because they're, you know, ultimately my team, they are phenomenal. I mean, the dedication and the vocation they show to every attendee, to every aspect of camp, and just the experience for everybody involved, even for the staff themselves, is second to none.
0: And I suppose the group's needs must be so varied as well.
1: Absolutely.
0: With that many children that you need to look after and make sure that they're having fun, you must need a really, like, highly skilled team to be able to deal with every child's needs.
1: Yes, it is the skill set. But again, it comes down to vocation and dedication, attention to detail, and the want and the drive to do it, and the always keeping the vision and the mission in mind. Because I think, again, the roots are so strong and well embedded that it's hard to take your eye off the prize when the outcome is so, or has such a positive impact at the end of it, you know? So yes, it's a lot of work, it's a lot of preparation. You have to remain like 10 steps ahead, you know, at minimum. And come September, we're already planning for the next summer. So yeah.
0: Well, you mentioned there's millions of other things that you also get up to during the summer, apart from swimming at the pool. So what else have the group been enjoying this summer?
1: I mean, where do I begin? So every other accessible beach in Gibraltar, mm-hmm. we go to the Gasser Bathing Pavilion. We have fantastic support from the GSLA mm-hmm. as well, in access to those facilities. We have fantastic mm-hmm. support from, obviously, the lifeguard and environment teams to allow us to access those facilities. We also do different things, such as experience days at Possibilities, so sensory mm-hmm. skills. We do, working on those social networks. We do escape rooms. We do visits through town, treasure hunts. You've got MH Bland, Calypso, they're fantastic. They support us with buses and coaches that go around the rock, up the rock, St. Michael's Cave. We enjoy Gibraltar's heritage. Everything Gibraltar has to offer in the summer, we do it.
0: What a lovely itinerary.
1: Thank you.
0: We will be going, because of course Beach Wednesdays, we're heading to every single swimming spot around Gibraltar throughout the course of the summer, and we will be going to Gasser Bathing Pavilion a little later on. So how do those facilities compare to Europa Pool, for example?
1: I mean, I think each facility has its own unique it provides its own unique setup, you know, mm-hmm. so I wouldn't like to compare both, because at the end of the day, the GSLA complex, the Gasser complex, provides completely different facilities, even though it's swimming complex, to the Nuffield pool, you know. So I think they're still fantastic facilities, both equally as good. The children enjoy them equally. The beauty with Nuffield pool is that we can all come at the same time. We don't go to Gas at the same time, because we would literally swarm it. Mm-hmm. We would inundate the swimming pool. We want to be obviously considerate to the community.
0: Yes.
1: We always have to work on the side of caution. Yeah. Like, we don't want to take all the tables. We promise we're leaving at 12:30. We try to leave at 12:30. So, but no, I mean, everyone's very accommodating. Everywhere is accommodating, and the community really at large are very understanding of our needs. So.
0: Now, it feels like every time we speak, when you have another midterm camp or another summer program like this, you're always receiving more and more children that need Possibilities help.
1: Persons of all ages, really,
0: What age range are you catering for?
1: We don't have...
0: You don't discriminate, so it's all...
1: No, absolutely not. If you need us, we're there.
0: Yeah.
1: That's pretty much it.
0: So how are you planning for future programs, future events, midterm?
1: Midterms, actually, the next one is October, so that's, you know, at the end
0: right
1: of summer.
0: Right around the corner, though.
1: 6 weeks away. The planning's already happened for that one.
0: Because I think you have been fully booked before in the past. Now, have you ever had to turn people away?
1: We tend to try not to. Yeah. You know, the midterms kind of pose more of a logistical challenge because of the weather. Ultimately, we don't obviously have access to enjoy lovely facilities such as this because weather conditions. Mm-hmm. It's just about really having your finger on the pulse in terms of, again, your logistics, forward planning, keeping in touch with the numbers, and how are other services around the community seeing numbers increase, and that allows us to have a forecast of what we need to plan for in the future.
0: And seeing as you need such a big team, if anyone wants to work with you, the possibilities, I'm sure you're always looking for more volunteers or more people that are willing to to help. How do they go about doing that, and what are you looking for?
1: I mean, goodness. I mean, if you...
0: You mentioned having a vocation.
1: We like to turn it around, actually. And we like to say, what skills do you think you have that you could impart to the team? Because we look for such varied skill sets. But if you do feel you have anything to offer, you want to get involved, contact us on any of our social media platforms. You can email us, you can contact us via phone call, WhatsApp, come in and see us. We're open 7 days a week, apart from summer camp, and we're always readily available to take any messages or any interest.
0: Lovely. Well, thank you so much for joining me. Enjoy
1: thank
0: the rest
1: you
0: of your summer afternoon.
1: Thanks for having me. Take care.
0: Nicole Buckley from Possibilities, and we did say that you could get in contact on 200 66 200. A little earlier on, we discussed the increase in fees for non-Gibraltar residents at the pool. So it's now £15 for non-residents, £1 for Gibraltar residents. We've had a message in from Rich, who says the GSLA Pavilion and Europa Pool exorbitant fees for non-Gibraltarians are ridiculous and only serve to cause bad feelings. Those two facilities should just be listed as residents only. At least it's honest. And then we also have some comments from Albert. He says it's the right thing to do to raise it for the outsiders, according to Albert, his wording, to access the Europa Pool. He says, in fact, it should be even more than £15. He says, whenever he travels, he has to pay access to different places, but not residents. So thank you very much to Albert and Richard. Very different views on those price increases. We are here live at Europa Pool and now joined by young Thomas. Thank you so much for joining me.
2: Yeah.
0: Thomas, how old are you?
2: Nine.
0: 9 years old. And I believe you're here on holiday yourself.
2: Yeah.
0: Yeah? So what do you make of Gibraltar so far?
2: I think it's really nice. It's like, also seeing the rock, it's just like really nice. And the pools and beaches are really nice as well.
0: Where are you from?
2: England.
0: Where in England?
2: Tetbury.
0: Lovely. Well, welcome to Gibraltar and thank you for joining us on the show. Now, I believe you've been visiting quite a few of Gibraltar's beaches and pools, not just Europa Pool.
2: Yeah.
0: So what have been your experiences so far?
2: I've had really nice times. Everyone is just like so nice and welcoming. I've made a few friends here as well, and I just think it's amazing, really.
0: Yeah. How long have you been here?
2: In this pool.
0: Well, in Gibraltar.
2: 3-4 days.
0: Oh, nice. And already made friends.
2: Yeah.
0: Well done. So which, do you remember the different beaches you've been to so far, the names of them? Or
2: I don't really
0: Galetha, Eastern Beach, maybe?
2: I don't really know.
0: But what have you preferred so far? The beaches or the pool today?
2: I've been to the Europa Pool only today because we thought it'd be nice to like have a look at a few different pools.
0: Yeah. And I suppose this compares quite, it must be a big difference compared to what you're used to back at home, I imagine.
2: Yeah.
0: What
2: would there like no outdoor pools where I live.
0: So what would you normally do during summer months back at home?
2: We normally put the paddling pool up and go for a swim.
0: Yeah. So this must be a really nice change.
2: Yeah.
0: Yeah? So how much longer are you here for?
2: I've got today and then I'm leaving tomorrow morning.
0: Oh, well, I hope you enjoy the rest of your trip. Is there anything else you want to do before you leave? More swimming?
2: Yeah.
0: Well, thank you so much for joining me.
2: Yeah.
0: 9-year-old Thomas, who is here on holiday from the UK. So far on the programme, we've spoken to the Director of Public Health, Helen Carter, talking about some summer health issues. We also spoke to Nicole Buckley from Possibilities, as well as Jeanette Oshello on ERS service users having a chance to use swimming facilities in Gibraltar. So we've covered a wide range of subjects. Jonathan Fernandez as well earlier, who's also well known on social media. I'm now joined by another regular pool user here, Jackie. Thank you so much for joining
3: me. You.
0: Lovely to see you. Jackie, is this your usual swimming spot?
3: It is, since I retired from GBC.
0: A familiar face for us, yeah?
3: Yes, it is.
0: What is it about Europa Pool that keeps you coming back?
3: For me, it's lovely because we're a group of friends and we love being here, really.
0: Yeah.
3: My little girls love being here and I've just come from holiday and I was missing the pool.
0: I think people find that, no? Because we're so lucky here with the beaches and the pools that we have.
3: I know.
0: Sometimes when you go on a holiday, you realise just
3: when you come back
0: how good we have
3: it. You realise that you missed the pool. I think it needs a bit of a touch-up.
0: Okay. In what way, Jackie?
3: A few things. I think there's like a children's pool. They've got the space here for a children's pool.
0: We've heard that a few times from people on social media and also service users.
3: And they've got space to put on more tables. Okay. Because sometimes the weekend it's fully packed and tables are needed.
0: Sometimes the attendants here need to turn
3: and
0: people away.
3: And maybe you've got there that's... They need the space. But apart from that...
0: So more
3: I love
0: umbrellas.
3: My pool.
0: So more umbrellas and a kids pool, a baby pool, I suppose.
3: A kids pool that's
0: more accessible for toddlers.
3: For the parents, it would be better, I think. Than a big pool.
0: And what is it that you love about it? About this space?
3: For me, like I say, I come early in the morning. Then we're a group. We're always the same group of friends, and sometimes we bring our food, like cakes and things. We do parties. Mm-hmm. I celebrate my birthday here. My granddaughters absolutely love the pool.
0: It's when we spoke to Jonathan Fernandez earlier, he was saying that that was his favourite thing about this place. No? The ambiente, the community feel,
3: and
0: the friends that he's
3: all
0: made.
3: All of us come every year. We normally we queue up and we are the same ones. And we know each other. It's like a big family. It's lovely.
0: What about growing up, Jackie? Pool. What about growing up? What was your beach of choice when you grew up in Gibraltar with your family?
3: Me, I was Eastern Beach.
0: Yeah.
3: Then when I had my children, it was Eastern Beach. And then when they grew up a bit older, we used to come to Gwadi, Kambay. Then a few years ago, the family used to go to Little Bay. And then I used to work in Ibiza at the time, so it was weekends. The other one, both worlds.
0: See, Sandy Bay.
3: Sandy Bay.
0: So you've had your experience of all the beaches.
3: All the beaches. But once I retired and now with my two granddaughters.
0: Yeah.
3: I love,
0: You say this is probably the easiest for little ones.
3: Because now
0: I
3: have got to work from Monday to Fridays. I've got every day. So really looking forward to coming to the pool. And being with my friends and we're all like a big family. And I know so many people. It's nice.
0: Well, thank you for joining me. I hope you enjoy the rest of your summer.
3: Thank you, Kelly.
0: Is there anything
3: thank
0: else you're particularly looking forward to this summer?
3: Sorry?
0: Is there anything else that you're particularly looking forward to doing this summer?
3: I've just come back from holiday, so I've just had my holiday.
0: Well, more pool days. More pool days.
3: So more pool days, and I love summer. I don't like winter.
0: Well, enjoy the rest of your summer, and thank you for joining me.
3: Thank you. Nice seeing you, Kelly. Thank you.
0: That's all we've got time for on Gibraltar today, live from Europa Pool. And next week we'll be at Camp Bay. And remember, it's never too late to get in touch. You can do so on our social media channels. We've got a map as well if you want to check out all the different beaches that we still have left to go before the end of the summer. But for now, Harriet Seed is next on Radio Gibraltar. 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
11: From the GBC Newsroom at 2. Former GHA and St John Ambulance volunteer Graham Southwell is seeking permission to appeal against his conviction. In 2024, he was found guilty of 19 counts of sexual abuse involving children and was sentenced to 39 years in prison in January 2025. Southwell was granted leave to appeal against his sentence. He's now seeking leave to appeal against his conviction. 43-year-old Clayton Booth has been remanded until sentencing next month. In the Supreme Court this morning, his lawyer said he would not make an application for bail and had chosen to go into custody voluntarily. Booth was found guilty of 16 sexual offences against four children in June. And the equalisation of old age pensions took effect on the 1st of July. As announced in the budget, the pensionable age for men was reduced from 65 to 60, the same as it is for women. Number 6 says the contribution requirements used to determine entitlement to a pension have also been equalised. Your weather, fine and sunny, highs of 32. That's the latest. I'm Claire.

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I wonder

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2: From the GBC newsroom at 3. Convicted paedophile Graham Southwell is seeking permission to appeal against his conviction. The former GHA and St John Ambulance volunteer was sentenced to 39 years in prison after being found guilty of 19 counts of sexual abuse involving 5 children. Following sentencing, Southwell was granted leave to appeal against his sentence. At a case management hearing this morning, former teacher and scout leader Clayton Busto was remanded. He was previously granted bail following his conviction for sexual offences against 4 children, but opted not to request bail in today's hearing. Sentencing has been moved to the 21st of September. And the equalisation of the old age pension system has been completed, bringing the pensionable age for men down to 60, the same as it is for women. Announced in this year's budget, the government says the contribution requirements used to determine pension entitlement have also been equalised. Your weather, a sunny day today, highs of 32. That's the latest. I'm Claire Nandes.

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2: From the GBC Newsroom at 4. Former GHA and St John Ambulance volunteer Graham Southwell is seeking permission to appeal against his conviction. In 2024, he was found guilty of 19 counts of sexual abuse and was sentenced to 39 years in prison in January 2025. Southwell was granted leave to appeal against his sentence. He's now seeking leave to appeal against his conviction. 43-year-old Clayton Bustos has been remanded until sentencing next month in the Supreme Court this morning. His lawyer said Bustos would not make an application for bail and had chosen to go into custody voluntarily. He was found guilty of 16 sexual offences against four children in June. Sentencing has been moved to the 21st of September. And the equalisation of old age pensions took effect on the 1st of July. As announced in the budget, the pensionable age for men was reduced from 65 to 60, the same as it is for women. Your weather, a sunny day, highs of 32. That's the latest. I'm Claire Hernandez.

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2: From the GBC newsroom at 5, convicted paedophile Graham Southwell is seeking permission to appeal against his conviction. The former GHA and St John Ambulance volunteer was sentenced to 39 years in prison after being found guilty of 19 counts of sexual abuse involving children. Following sentencing, Southwell was granted leave to appeal against his sentence. He is now seeking leave to appeal against his conviction. At a case management hearing this morning, former teacher and scout leader Clayton Booster was remanded. He was previously granted bail following his conviction for sexual offences against children, but opted not to request bail in today's hearing. Sentencing has been moved to the 21st of September. And the equalisation of the old age pension system has been completed, bringing the pensionable age for men down to 60, the same as it is for women. Announced in this year's budget, the government says the contribution requirements used to determine pension entitlement have also been equalised. Your weather, clear skies overnight, lows of 22. That's the latest. I'm Claire Hernandez.

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2: From the GBC newsroom at 6. Former GHA and St John Ambulance volunteer Graham Southwell is seeking permission to appeal against his conviction. In 2024, he was found guilty of 19 counts of sexual abuse involving 5 children and was sentenced to 39 years in prison in January 2025. 43-year-old Clayton Busto has been remanded until sentencing next month. In the Supreme Court this morning, his lawyer said he would not make an application for bail and had chosen to go into custody voluntarily. Busto was found guilty of 16 sexual offences against 4 children in June. And the equalisation of old age pensions took effect on the 1st of July. As announced in the budget, the pensionable age for men was reduced from 65 to 60, the same as it is for women. Number 6 says the contribution requirements used to determine entitlement to a pension have also been equalised. Your weather settled overnight with lows of 22. That's the latest. I'm Claire Hernandez.

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1: Y estas son las noticias con Teresa González. 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Christian Wright, director general de Wright Tech, formó parte del equipo responsable de la renovación.
2: I think in so far as Gibraltar skyline, it's one of, if not the key landmark. It's used in countless marketing materials, and every tourist that comes to Gibraltar, if you just look around you, is almost drawn here. You know, it's a beacon, both figuratively and metaphorically speaking. So for us, the goal has been to open that up and share another piece of Gibraltar's history and heritage with the world.
1: Más información disponible a través del Gibraltar Heritage Trust. 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Antes del evento, Stephen Bunting le comentó a GBC que lo esperaba con ilusión.
3: Yeah, really excited. Like I said, it's all about raising money for charity, and thanks to Entain for having me over here. Really looking forward to it. Can't wait to get in there and show people what we can do.
1: En la línea de lanzamiento fue una noche para el talento local. 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Y más noticias en gbc.gi.
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Mucho festival, ¿eh? 3 días de festival. Gibraltar Music Festival. 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